Says technology startups, academia, and knowledge partners will deliberate on the transformative potential of artificial intelligence in accelerating rural development outcomes. Prime Minister Narendra Modi has congratulated Armenia's Prime Minister Nikol Pashinyan and his party on their victory in the recently held parliamentary elections. Mr. Modi received a call from his Armenian counterpart yesterday. Prime Minister Modi thanked him for facilitating the evacuation of Indian nationals stranded in Iran following the recent developments in West Asia. In a social media post, Prime Minister Modi said they reaffirmed the shared commitment to further strengthen the warm and multifaceted partnership between India and Armenia across key sectors. In men's cricket, a two-match multi-day series between India A and Sri Lanka A will begin at the Galle International Stadium in Sri Lanka this morning. The match will begin at 10 a.m. Both four-day test matches of the series will be played at the same venue. Dhruv Jurail leads the India A side. In the ICC Women's T20 World Cup, India will take on Bangladesh in the Group A clash at the Emirates Old Trafford in Manchester today. The match is scheduled to begin at 7 p.m. Indian time. Harmanpreet Kaur-led Women in Blue are currently placed second in the group, while Bangladesh are placed fourth due to lower net run rate. And Hockey India has announced the 24-member Indian Junior Women's Squad for the Exposure Tour of the United Kingdom from 5th to 14th of next month. Under its new coach Tim White, the team will play 7 matches across Scotland and England as part of its preparations for the upcoming international competitions, including the Junior Asia Cup. The young squad will be led by captain Khaidam Shelema Janu. During the 9-day Exposure Tour, Indian team will play 2 matches against Scotland senior women's team and matches against junior sides from US, England and Belgium. And that is the end of this news bulletin.

0: 2019-22 due to the COVID-19 pandemic. Sakshi Singh, Akashwani News, Dehradun.
1: Union Civil Aviation Minister K. Ram Mohan Naidu will launch the country's first hub-and-spoke international air service from Lal Bahadur Shastri International Airport, Varanasi, today. After starting of this service by Air India, Varanasi will be the first spoke city to be connected to the airline's international network through Delhi. Samvidhan Hatya Divas is being observed today. It serves as a reminder of what happened when the country's constitution was trampled over in 1975. It is also a day to pay homage to each and every person who suffered due to the excesses of the emergency. A report.
2: On this day in 1975, then-President Fakhruddin Ali Ahmad proclaimed a national emergency under Article 352 of Constitution, citing threats arising from internal disturbances. The emergency was declared amid growing political unrest and judicial developments that had undermined the legitimacy of the government led by then-Prime Minister Indira Gandhi. As a result, the executive assumed sweeping powers and greater central control was exercised over state authority. Following the proclamation, several constitutional safeguards were suspended. Citizens were denied the right to seek judicial remedies for violations of these rights. Pre-censorship was imposed on newspapers and even the Press Council of India, the statutory body responsible for safeguarding press freedom, was abolished. Constitutional amendments during that period barred the courts from questioning the president's decision to declare emergency and excluded the election of the Prime Minister and Speaker of the Lok Sabha from judicial scrutiny. The Ministry of Culture is organizing the closing ceremony of year-long programs in New Delhi today. Saklayan Akhtar for Akashwani News, Delhi.
1: India will host the 11th BRICS Energy Ministers meeting at Gurugram in Haryana from today under its BRICS Chairship 2026. The two-day meeting will focus on three key priorities: energy security and sustainability, energy access and equity, and technology and innovation. Energy ministers and senior officials from all 11 BRICS member countries will participate in the two-day meeting to strengthen cooperation in key areas. India's BRICS chairship this year is guided by the theme Building for Resilience, Innovation, Cooperation and Sustainability. This is Akashwani giving you the news. For quick news updates round the clock, follow us on our X handle at AIR News Alerts. And for details of stories and more, log on to our website www.newsonair.gov.in and download News on AIR app. A federal judge has permanently barred President Donald Trump's administration from implementing most of his first executive order on elections, including a proposal requiring documentary proof of citizenship for voter registration. The ruling by U.S. District Court Judge Denise Casper in Boston effectively converts a preliminary injunction she issued a year ago, in which she temporarily blocked many of Trump's efforts to overhaul elections, into a permanent ban. Judge Casper ruled that the Constitution gives states and Congress, not the President, the authority to regulate elections, adding that Trump's requirements violated the separation of powers. International Atomic Energy Agency has said that it will carry out inspections in Iran under the country's preliminary peace agreement with the US. Talking to reporters in Japan, Director General of International Atomic Energy Agency, Rafael Grossi, said they will be working on the modalities, dates, procedures, places very soon. The head of the Global Nuclear Watchdog said the agreement signed last week explicitly mentioned that the dilution of Iran's highly enriched uranium would be carried out under International Atomic Energy Agency's supervision. However, Iran's deputy foreign minister said access to its damaged nuclear facilities and nuclear material would only be addressed within the framework of a final deal with the US. In Venezuela, a powerful earthquake of magnitude 7.5 hit Yumare town in the state of Yaraqui this morning. According to the U.S. Geological Survey, this earthquake was the second event in a doublet. Earlier, an earthquake of magnitude 7.2 hit San Felipe in Venezuela, which was the first event in a doublet. This magnitude 7.2 foreshock was followed just 39 seconds later by a larger 7.5 main shock. As per initial reports, multiple structures have collapsed in Caracas, Venezuela. The quake was strongly felt across a large part of Venezuelan territory, triggering alerts in the civil protection systems of the South American nation.

0: and Commerce and Industry Minister Piyush Goyal will embark on a three-day official visit to London, United Kingdom today. The Commerce and Industry Ministry said that the visit comes ahead of the entry into force of the landmark India-UK Comprehensive Economic and Trade Agreement and the companion Double Contribution Convention on 15th of next month. During the visit, Mr. Goyal will hold a high-level bilateral meeting with the United Kingdom's Secretary of State for Business and Trade, Peter Kyle. Prime Minister Narendra Modi has congratulated Armenia's Prime Minister Nikol Pashinyan and his party on their victory in the recently held parliamentary elections. During a telephone call received from Mr. Pashinyan, Prime Minister Modi also thanked him for facilitating the evacuation of Indian nationals stranded in Iran following the recent developments in West Asia. The two leaders reaffirmed their commitment to further strengthen the warm and multifaceted partnership between India and Armenia. BJP National President Nitin Naveen has sent specially curated boxes of premium Indian mangoes to diplomats from 82 countries posted in the national capital as part of a unique cultural outreach initiative. The hampers featured four of India's most celebrated varieties, including Gir Kesar, Banganpalli, Dasheri and Banarasi, each known for its distinctive taste, aroma and regional identity. Mr. Naveen sent a personal note conveying greetings and underlining the cultural significance of the fruit, which he described as a symbol of hospitality, friendship and India's agricultural legacy. Moving on to the world of sports. India will take on Bangladesh in the Group A clash of the ICC Women's T20 World Cup at Emirates Old Trafford in Manchester today. The match is scheduled to begin at 7 p.m. Indian time. Here is more in the sports roundup.
1: Harmanpreet Kaur led women in blue are currently placed second in Group A, having won 2 out of 3 matches. India began their T20 World Cup campaign with consecutive wins against arch rivals Pakistan and Netherlands before they lost against South Africa in their last match. On to men's cricket, a 2-match multi-day series between India A and Sri Lanka A will begin in Galle, Sri Lanka this morning. Dhruv Jurel has been entrusted to lead India A side, who finished a brilliant IPL campaign recently for Rajasthan Royals. Next we have from football, where Morocco stormed into the knockout rounds, beating Haiti 4-2 in an entertaining Group C clash in Atlanta this morning. Haiti will exit the tournament frustrated to not have come up with more. Earlier, Vinicius Jr.'s 2 goals helped 5-time World Cup champion Brazil beat Scotland 3-0 in Miami to advance to the knockout stage as the Group C winner. Meanwhile, Qatar got eliminated from the World Cup after a 3-1 defeat against Bosnia and Herzegovina in Seattle. With this win, Bosnia have kept their World Cup campaign alive, relying on other groups to reach the round of 32 for the first time in their history. Earlier today, Ruben Vargas and Johan Manzambi scored to guide Switzerland to a 2-1 victory over Canada in their Group B match in Vancouver. Last we have from hockey, where a 24-member Indian junior women's squad has been announced for the exposure tour to United Kingdom scheduled for next month. Under its new coach Tim White, the team will play 7 matches across Scotland and England as part of its preparations for upcoming international competitions, including the Junior Asia Cup. The young squad will be led by captain Khedem Shilema Chanu. Chirag Jha from Sports Desk.
0: The India Meteorological Department, IMD, has forecast heavy rainfall over parts of coastal Karnataka, Jharkhand, Konkan and Goa, Maharashtra, Telangana, Odisha, Sub-Himalayan West Bengal and Sikkim today. The weather agency has forecast thunder squalls over Bihar, Jharkhand, Madhya Maharashtra, Marathwada, West Madhya Pradesh and West Rajasthan. The Met Department has also predicted thunderstorms accompanied by lightning and gusty winds over Delhi, Chandigarh, Haryana, Jammu and Kashmir, Ladakh, Punjab, Uttarakhand and parts of the northeastern region during the next 2 to 3 days. And now, for a look at today's newspapers, it's over to Saira Mujtaba.
2: Thanks, Shagun. All dailies lead with Iranian President Masoud Pezeshkian's formal invitation to Prime Minister Modi to attend the former Supreme Leader's funeral. Iran invites Prime Minister for Khamenei's July funeral. India yet to decide, writes the Tribune. Shiv Sena UBT to lose parliament office, reports the Pioneer. Oil back at pre-war levels as prices drop below $75, informs the Hindustan Times. Air India Delhi Amritsar flight strays into Pakistan airspace. DGCA initiates action as crew ATC fail to report incident, headlines the Tribune. The Statesman headlines, India-US edge towards trade truce as Jameson Greer concludes Delhi visit. RBI breather for Tata Sons, but asset size hurdle stares, reports

0: the Financial Express, adding, the new frameworks drops the access to public funds criterion that had been one of the factors pushing Tata Sons into the upper layer classification. The Hindu in its editorial, Razor's Edge, informs that high heat and low rainfall is threatening agricultural produce. The southwest monsoon deficit nationwide has increased from 35% to 43%, and extreme heat has been reducing farm labor productivity. The ideal sustainable strategies are to switch from rain-centric to water-centric organizations, reduce dependence on water-intensive crops, and improve resilience. And finally, a large asteroid called 1997 NC1 will be visible to stargazers using a small telescope or large binoculars on 27th June, the European Space Agency announced. The asteroid will be speeding along at nearly 9 kilometers a second, posing no threat to Earth, as any chance of an impact has been ruled out, writes the Asian Age. And with that, it's back to you, Shagun.
1: Thank you, Saira. And now, before we end the bulletin, the headlines once again. Prime Minister Narendra Modi reviews infrastructure projects worth around 30,000 crore rupees at Pragati meeting, pushes for AI-driven TB elimination and stronger cyber fraud response. Samvidhan Hatya Divas being observed to pay homage to those who suffered during emergency. India-China border trade via Lipu Lake Pass in Uttarakhand to resume after 6 years, 26 trade passes issued. US federal judge bars Trump administration from implementing proof of citizenship requirement to vote. Powerful 7.5 magnitude earthquake hits Venezuela, causing collapse of multiple buildings. And in cricket, India to take on Bangladesh in Group A match of ICC Women's T20 World Cup in Manchester this evening. And with that, we end the morning news. Have a nice day.

0: ฉันสมัครทัวร์
1: This is Akashvani, the news read by Saira Mujtaba. Prime Minister Narendra Modi chaired the 52nd meeting of Pragati, the ICT-enabled multimodal platform for proactive governance and timely implementation at Seva Tirth in New Delhi yesterday. During the meeting, Mr. Modi reviewed four major infrastructure projects in the road, power, industrial corridor and metro rail sectors across four states, involving an investment of around 30,000 crore rupees. The projects aimed at boosting economic growth, regional connectivity, industrial development and public welfare were reviewed with a focus on timelines, inter-agency coordination and speedy resolution of pending issues. The Prime Minister stressed that delays in infrastructure projects lead to cost escalation and deprive citizens and industries of timely benefits. He directed the concerned ministries and state governments to resolve bottlenecks in a mission mode and ensure close monitoring of project implementation. The Prime Minister also emphasized the effective use of the PM Gati Shakti National Master Plan for efficient planning and timely execution of infrastructure projects. He called for regular updation of project details, utility information, infrastructure layers and clearances on the portal to ensure real-time monitoring and improved coordination among agencies. India will host the 11th BRICS Energy Ministers meeting at Gurugram in Haryana from today under its BRICS Chairship 2026. The two-day meeting will focus on three key priorities: energy security and sustainability, energy access and equity, and technology and innovation. Energy ministers and senior officials from all 11 BRICS member countries will participate in the two-day meeting to strengthen cooperation in key areas. India's BRICS chairship this year is guided by the theme Building for Resilience, Innovation, Cooperation and Sustainability. Samvidhan Hatya Divas is being observed today. It serves as a reminder of what happened when the country's constitution was trampled over in 1975. It is also a day to pay homage to each and every person who suffered due to the excesses of emergency. The first batch of 26 Indian traders is expected to enter the Chinese territory of Tibet through Lipu Lake Pass in Pithoragarh district of Uttarakhand tomorrow, marking the resumption of border trade after a gap of 6 years. Trade officer and Dharchula Subdivisional Magistrate Ashish Joshi said that 26 trade passes have been issued, which include 17 traders and 9 helpers. A customs office has also been opened at Gunji to facilitate the process. Mr. Joshi informed that traders have already stored their goods in warehouses at villages near the Lipu Lake Pass. The administration has received applications from more than 103 traders and is currently planning to issue trade passes for a second batch of 25 traders shortly. Civil Aviation Minister K. Ramamohan Naidu today inaugurated the first Easy Connect flight from Varanasi's Lal Bahadur Shastri International Airport in Uttar Pradesh. The first hub-and-spoke flight connecting Varanasi to the world via Delhi is aimed at linking the length and breadth of India seamlessly with the world and vice versa. Speaking on the occasion, the minister said that the new hub-and-spoke model paves the way for a monumental shift in how citizens travel. Venezuelan President Delcy Rodriguez has declared a state of emergency in the country following back-to-back earthquakes of magnitude 7.2 and 7.5, causing multiple buildings to collapse in Caracas and surrounding areas this morning. Addressing the nation, Ms. Rodriguez announced the suspension of classes for students and non-essential activities until further notice. She also activated public and private health network in the most affected areas. Meanwhile, rescue operations are underway at several sites where large structures were collapsed after powerful shocks. In the ICC Women's T20 World Cup, India will take on Bangladesh in the Group A clash at the Emirates Old Trafford in Manchester today. The match is scheduled to begin at 7 p.m. Indian time. Harmanpreet Kaur-led Women in Blue are currently placed second in Group A, having won 2 out of 3 matches. Bangladesh have also won 2 matches, but they are placed fourth due to lower net run rate. India began their T20 World Cup campaign against arch-rivals Pakistan with a dominant 64-run victory

This is Akashvani, the news read by Saira Mujtaba. Prime Minister Narendra Modi today paid homage to all those who stood firm in defense of democratic values during the emergency, describing the period as one of the darkest chapters in India's history. Mr. Modi said the emergency was a direct assault

0: on the Constitution. He said it witnessed the suspension of civil liberties, curbs on freedom of expression, and the arrest of political leaders, journalists, and social workers. The Prime Minister added that institutions which form the bedrock of the country's democracy also came under assault during the period. Meanwhile, Samvidhan Hatya Divas is being observed today. It serves as a reminder of what happened when the Constitution of India was trampled over on 25th June 1975. It is also a day to pay homage to each and every person who suffered due to the excesses of emergency. Venezuelan President Delcy Rodriguez has declared a state of emergency in the country following back-to-back earthquakes of magnitude 7.2 and 7.5, causing multiple buildings to collapse in Caracas and surrounding areas this morning. Addressing the nation, Ms. Rodriguez announced the suspension of classes for students and non-essential activities until further notice. She also activated public and private health network in the most affected areas. Meanwhile, rescue operations are underway at several sites where large structures were collapsed after powerful shocks. Prime Minister Modi has expressed sorrow over the devastation caused by the severe earthquakes in Venezuela. Mr. Modi extended condolences to the government and the people of Venezuela, especially the families who lost their loved ones. He prayed for the speedy recovery of those injured. He said India stands in solidarity with all those affected and assured to extend all possible assistance. Civil Aviation Minister K. Ram Mohan Naidu today inaugurated the first Easy Connect flight from Varanasi's Lal Bahadur Shastri International Airport in Uttar Pradesh. The first hub-and-spoke flight connecting Varanasi to the world via Delhi is aimed at linking the length and breadth of India seamlessly with the world and vice versa. Speaking on the occasion, the minister said that the new hub-and-spoke model paves the way for a monumental shift in how citizens travel. He said that regardless of the city one lives in India, one can begin their international journey from their home city and travel across the globe with ease and confidence on India's own wings. Commerce and Industry Minister Piyush Goyal will begin a three-day official visit to London, United Kingdom today. During the visit, he will review preparations for the rollout of the India-UK Comprehensive Economic and Trade Agreement, or CETA, and the Companion Double Contribution Convention, DCC, which are set to come into force on the 15th of next month. The visit is expected to give fresh momentum to bilateral trade and investment ties between the two countries. Union Home Minister Amit Shah paid homage to Baba Banda Singh Bahadur on his martyrdom day. Mr. Shah said that Baba Banda Singh Bahadur, who was dedicated to the protection of the motherland, religion and self-respect, defeated the Mughal army on several occasions through his unparalleled courage and skillful leadership and liberated a vast region from Mughal oppression. In football, South Africa advanced to the knockout phase of the FIFA World Cup for the first time with a 1-0 victory over South Korea in Monterrey this morning. Earlier, Mexico defeated Czech Republic 3-0 to win all three of its World Cup group stage matches for the first time in Mexico City this morning. Meanwhile, Morocco stormed into the knockout rounds, beating Haiti 4-2 in an entertaining Group C clash in Atlanta this morning. The India Meteorological Department, IMD, has forecast heavy rainfall over parts of coastal Karnataka, Jharkhand, Konkan and Goa, Maharashtra, Telangana, Odisha, Sub-Himalayan West Bengal and Sikkim today. The Met Department has also predicted thunderstorms accompanied by lightning and gusty winds over Delhi, Chandigarh, Haryana, Jammu Kashmir, Ladakh, Punjab, Uttarakhand and parts of northeastern region during the next 2 to 3 days. IMD has also forecast heat wave conditions at isolated places over Bihar, East Madhya Pradesh and East Uttar Pradesh today. And International Atomic Energy Agency or IAEA has said that it will carry out inspections in Iran under the country's preliminary peace agreement with the US. Talking to reporters in Japan, Director General of IAEA Rafael Grossi said that they will be working on the modalities, that is dates, procedures and places very soon. And that is the end of this news bulletin.
1: नमस्कार आकाशवाणी से विश्व दर्पण के साथ मैं प्रियंका अरोड़ा। मुख्य समाचार। वेनेजुएला में एक के बाद एक शक्तिशाली भूकंप, कई इमारतें क्षतिग्रस्त, राष्ट्रपति ने आपातकाल घोषित किया। वाणिज्य और उद्योग

0: United Kingdom ahead of implementation of comprehensive economic and trade agreement. US federal judge bars Trump administration from implementing proof of citizenship requirement to vote. International Atomic Energy Agency to carry out inspections in Iran under the country's preliminary peace agreement with US. And in FIFA World Cup, Brazil, South Africa and Morocco advance to knockout stage. And now the news in detail. Venezuelan President Delcy Rodriguez has declared a state of emergency in the country as back-to-back earthquakes of magnitude 7.2 and 7.5 caused multiple buildings collapse in Caracas and surrounding areas this morning. Addressing the nation, Ms. Rodriguez announced the suspension of classes for students and non-essential activities until further notice. She also activated public and private health network in the most affected areas. Meanwhile, rescue operations are underway at several sites where large structures were collapsed after powerful shocks. Earlier, strong earthquake of magnitude 7.5 hit Yumare town in the state of Yaracu this morning. According to the U.S. Geological Survey, this earthquake was the second event in a doublet. It followed an earthquake of magnitude 7.2 in San Felipe. Prime Minister Narendra Modi has expressed sorrow over the devastation caused by the severe earthquakes in Venezuela. In a social media post, Mr. Modi extended condolences to the government and the people of Venezuela, especially the families who lost their loved ones. He prayed for the speedy recovery of those injured. He said, "India stands in solidarity with all those affected and assured to extend all possible assistance." Union Commerce and Industry Minister Piyush Goyal will embark on a three-day official visit to London, United Kingdom today. The Commerce and Industry Ministry said that the visit comes ahead of the entry into force of the landmark India-UK Comprehensive Economic and Trade Agreement and the companion Double Contribution Convention on 15th of next month. More from our correspondent.
1: During the visit, Commerce and Industry Minister Piyush Goyal will hold high-level talks with the United Kingdom's Secretary of State for Business and Trade, Peter Kyle. The discussions will focus on key aspects of implementing the trade pact, including regulatory coordination, customs facilitation, and tariff liberalization measures. The two sides will also review the operational roadmap for the Double Contribution Convention, which is expected to facilitate greater mobility of professionals and businesses between India and the UK. The talks will further cover market access in the services sector with Isani. This is Ankit Kumar for World News.
0: The first batch of 26 Indian traders is expected to enter the Chinese territory of Tibet through Lipu Lake Pass in Pitoragarh district of Uttarakhand tomorrow, marking the resumption of border trade after a gap of 6 years. According to the Dhachula administration in Pitoragarh district, the first batch of Indian traders will leave for the Taklakot market in Tibet tomorrow. More from our correspondent.
2: Dhachula Subdivisional Magistrate and Trade Officer Ashish Joshi said that 26 trade passes have been issued in the first phase, including 17 traders and 9 assistants. A customs office has also been set up at Gunji to ensure the smooth conduct of trade. He said that more than 103 traders have applied for trade passes. In the second phase, another 25 traders will be granted permission. It may be recalled that the border trade between India and China was suspended in 2019-22 due to the COVID-19 pandemic. Sakshi Singh, Dehradun.
0: India will host the 11th BRICS Energy Ministers meeting at Gurugram in Haryana from today under its BRICS Chairship 2026. The two-day meeting will focus on three key priorities: energy, security and sustainability, energy access and equity, and technology and innovation. Energy ministers and senior officials from all 11 BRICS member countries will participate in the two-day meeting to strengthen cooperation in key areas. India's BRICS chairship this year is guided by the theme Building for Resilience, Innovation, Cooperation and Sustainability. This is Akashwani. 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We bring you the top international news and updates from around the globe. A federal judge has permanently barred President Donald Trump's administration from implementing most of his first executive order on elections, including a proposal requiring documentary proof of citizenship for voter registration. The ruling by U.S. District Court Judge Denise Casper in Boston effectively converts a preliminary injunction she issued a year ago, in which she temporarily blocked many of Trump's efforts to overhaul elections into a permanent ban. Judge Casper ruled that the Constitution gives states and Congress, not the President, the authority to regulate elections, adding that Trump's requirements violated the separation of powers.

0: U.S. President Donald Trump today kicked off the Great American State Fair in Washington to celebrate America's 250th birthday. Addressing a rally at the National Mall, Mr. Trump said that the 16-day fair will last till 10th of July, showcasing all 56 states and territories of the United States. He called this fair as the most unforgettable birthday party any country has ever seen. International Atomic Energy Agency has said that it will carry out inspections in Iran under the country's preliminary peace agreement with the US. Talking to reporters in Japan, Director General of IAEA, Rafael Grossi, said they will be working on modalities, dates, procedures, places very soon.
1: We will be working on the modalities, dates, procedures, places very soon. The inspections will indeed take place. Of course, this will be done in collaboration and in cooperation with the government of Iran, and I have no doubt that we are going to be able to do that.
0: However, Iran's deputy foreign minister said access to its damaged nuclear facilities and nuclear material would only be addressed within the framework of final deal with the US. Meanwhile, U.S. President Donald Trump has once again stated that Iran will never have a nuclear weapon. Addressing a rally at the National Mall in Washington, Mr. Trump called his agreement with Iran historic and said there will be peace in the West Asia region.
2: And last week we signed a historic agreement to end the conflict with Iran, fully open the Strait of Hormuz, and accomplish what no president has ever been able to accomplish before. Iran will never have a nuclear weapon. That's done. And thanks to the power and skill of the United States Armed Forces, today Iran has no Navy, no Air Force, no anti-aircraft capacity.
0: Israel Defense Forces, IDF, are continuing their military operations against Hamas. The IDF informed that the Israeli Air Force struck in southern Gaza Strip earlier this week, eliminating Akram Muhammad Mehmoud Abu Mazi, a member in Hamas's military wing, who infiltrated Israel during the October 7 massacre. IDF alleged that Abu Mazi operated to restore Hamas's capabilities and advanced terror attacks against IDF troops and Israeli civilians. Earlier, IDF struck two armed Hezbollah militants in the area of Ali al-Tahir Ridge near the security zone. Zimbabwe's Senate has approved constitutional amendments that would remove direct presidential elections, delay the next one, and extend the tenure of the country's 83-year-old leader, whose signature is the final step for them to become law. On to sports. In FIFA World Cup, Brazil, South Africa, Mexico and Morocco have advanced to knockout stage, winning their respective matches today. South Africa have advanced to the knockout phase for the first time with a 1-0 victory over South Korea in Monterrey this morning. Mexico defeated Czech Republic 3-0 to win all three of its World Cup group stage matches for the first time in Mexico City this morning. Morocco stormed into the knockout rounds, beating Haiti 4-2 in an entertaining Group C clash in Atlanta this morning. Earlier winners Junior's two goals helped five-time World Cup champion Brazil beat Scotland 3-0 in Miami. Earlier today, Ruben Vargas and Johan Manzabi scored to guide Switzerland to a 2-1 victory over Canada in their Group B match in Vancouver. And now, before we close, here are the highlights of the bulletin. Powerful earthquakes strike Venezuela back-to-back, causing multiple building collapses. President declares state of emergency. Union Commerce and Industry Minister Piyush Goyal to begin 3-day official visit to United Kingdom ahead of implementation of comprehensive economic and trade agreement. US federal judge bars Trump administration from implementing proof of citizenship requirement to vote. International Atomic Energy Agency to carry out inspections in Iran under the country's preliminary peace agreement with US. And in FIFA World Cup, Brazil, South Africa and Morocco advanced to knockout stage. And that is the end of this World News Bulletin.

Hey, good morning. Good morning, friends. You're tuned into your very own Akashvani Kolkata's 1.1 FM Gold and fastened to the golden seat. I'm your golden girl, shiny. Yes, your Friday girl has been converted into your Thursday girl. And this is definitely the morning buzz. Well, today is the 25th of June, 2026. And 25th of June marks the birthday of my favorite singer. Oh yeah, you won't believe, but that's George Michael. The man with the Greek origin, with a very Greek feature, of course, we all know that. Born Georgio Kyriakos Paniotou. He was born in the year 1963 on this particular day. Well, he was born in Middlesex. Finchley, that is, East Finchley of Middlesex, England. And he is definitely one of the, regarded as one of the exponential pop icons. And one of the best-selling recording artists of all times. If you ask me, I am a huge fan of George Michael. When people ask me, are you a fan of Michael Jackson? I say, no, I am a huge fan of George Michael. Well, very weird, because if you know me, that I'm very fond of Michael Jackson. I admire Michael Jackson. I follow his ideology. I am sort of follower of him. But as a fan, I would say I'm a fan of George Michael. And tell me what, let me tell you something. When I was very young, I wanted to marry George Michael. And my heart really broke when I got to know that he believed in homoeroticism. And not because he believed in it, but he was an active member of the LGBTQIAPD movement. So that almost broke my heart. At that time when I was back in my tweens, my teens. But doesn't matter. His very silky, smooth, gliding voice is what makes him so, so, so special. Trust me. We will be playing some songs of George Michael, definitely. But more than that, I would be playing some songs which I would have liked to dedicate to him, and I'm sure a lot of you would have. Well, the man with the smoothest voice, maybe the most arousing voice, I don't know. Very silky, like a satin voice, gliding through the ears into the brain. Lovely. I don't think you can disagree with me. George Michael is one of the best voices we've ever heard or we will ever hear. Well, let me just dedicate one of his song to him, My Secret Love. I know, Morning Buzz, I should be feeding you with some of the world news and all. But trust me, this is a day when I am facing the highest challenge of my life, maybe, because this same day is the birthday of the man who's my hero, maybe. Yeah, my musical hero. And at the same time, it's the demise anniversary of the man I follow. I don't know whether you've ever been in such a weird dilemma. I don't know. So because it's the morning show, let's keep it happy. Let's keep it charming. But the problem with George Michael is most of his songs, they go into the sadder part, the tragic part. Most of them get into that. Anyways, we'll just pep something up. We'll celebrate his birthday the way we want to. Secret Love by George Michael. Let this be a day full of Michaels.
George Michael, then Michael Jackson. We'll do it together. I can do it only because you're there with me. When I come back, I will tell you something very important regarding the coming up schedules today, coming up programs of Western Music today. Happy birthday, George.

Well, as I said, we are celebrating the birthday of my musical hero, George Michael, from the studios of FM Gold. Yes, you're tuned into your very own Akashvani Kolkata's 101.1 FM Gold. And fastened to the golden seat, I'm your golden girl, Shiny, who is converted into a Thursday girl from the Friday girl. Because I'm conducting some special shows for you today. Yes, we are celebrating the birthday of George Michael with some of his songs. Just a bit of tribute to the man whom once I thought that I could marry. I was completely blown out by his Greek godlike face. Or even the way he presents himself. Little girl doesn't understand anything about life much, but well, that feeling still remains. It's not gone. Because what I believe is, just with the mortal death, nothing ends, because the soul still lives on. As we hear in the Gita that the soul cannot be destroyed. So, can the art be not destroyed? The art lives on. The silky smooth voice of George Michael lives on. With all his controversial life, personal life and everything, above everything, he was an HIV/AIDS charity fundraiser. And he also participated in the Band-Aid with his song, Do They Know It's Christmas, in 1984, as a Live Aid concert. And of course, his very famous one-year dangler and his leather jacket, printed leather jacket, tattered gloves, the very rock star, grunge rock look, rough look, gives a very, I'm sorry if I'm being very judgmental, but gives a very bad boy look. And you know, there is a movie, Bad Boy, where John Travolta features. I sort of thought that, well, the man down the heart is very soft, even if it looked rude. And I still did believe in it. I do. I do believe that George Michael was soft at heart. I have never met him, so maybe this is something weird, but this is a gut feeling. A gut feeling. Yeah. First time I

Ever saw your face, I really fell in love with you. That is a song by George Michael that I'm going to be playing for you. First time I ever saw your face. 10:46 by the Golden Clock, by the way. And this is Morning Buzz.

Yes, this is just the way, this satin silky way George Michael ends his songs. It's absolutely lovely. I'm sure a lot of girls would share the same feeling with me. I'm not the only one. I'm pretty sure about that. Oh yeah, I remember that in one of the movies, I don't remember the date of the release. It's a Bollywood movie, Neel and Nikki. The title song, it actually had a reference of George Michael, and I remember that this girl, Uday Chopra and Tanisha Mukherjee, they featured in that particular song, and I mean that movie. And in that song, this girl says that when I was 9, I saw him in the TV. I watched a song, and I saw this man on the TV, and immediately I fell in love. And I thought that he would be coming on the horse, like a prince, and would be taking me away with him. So I'm sure that this is not just with me. Even Bollywood takes my idea and my feeling and makes it up into a movie, a sequence in the song. And then comes that line when the man, when this guy, he is disclosing the fact that but nothing's working because this man will not be interested in you because he's a gay, so. And she is very heartbroken, just like me. And then she says, okay, I was very young and I didn't know about all those things. That's what really happens. Well, sometimes certain things happen. By the way, George Michael, in one of his interviews, he said that being gay is a mental blockage. Even this particular phrase created a lot of troubles, a lot of rumors. But neither is he respecting the normal sexual orientation nor the alternative one. So the natural sexual orientation and the alternative one. So yeah, things happen, controversies happen. But definitely we cannot deny his God-gifted voice. And he is also a man who had been into charity works without letting anyone know that. This is another feature of any person that attracts me. I must say that. I really like this feature in any of the people. And in both the Michaels, even Michael Jackson. Michael Jackson, we see some amount of charity. The amount of work that we see, he actually went for 50 times more. We just see just a part of it, 2% of it. So, I like this. And George Michael was also a regular blood donor in his youth, let me tell you. Regular blood donor. Such man must be celebrated. He specializes in Western classical, of course, and then he moves on to the pop career. He began his career with Wham, we all know that, but later on, he moved on as a single artist.

And he lived his life. What I respect in him is his capability to challenge the structure, the norms. Well, a lot of heavy talks. I know. Time just flew. It's already 56 minutes past 10 o'clock in the morning by the golden clock. And fastened to the golden seat, I'm your Friday girl turned into your Thursday girl, Shiny. Yeah. And you're tuned into your very own Akashvani Kolkata's 100.1 FM Gold. If you're thinking, why am I sounding this low? Stay tuned. I'll be right back at 12:10 from this studio. I'll have the phone in session. And I'll have the programs on Michael Jackson, because it's its 17th demise anniversary. Well, I thought of dedicating a song to George Michael, sung by someone else, but I would dedicate this song to him in his own voice. A very famous one. We all know about that. And we all regret. Wishing you a very, very happy birthday, George. I'll always love you. Let's come back at 12:10. Till then, ciao.

Rodriguez has declared a state of emergency in the country following back-to-back earthquakes of magnitude 7.2 and 7.5 caused multiple buildings collapse in Caracas and surrounding areas this morning. She said that 32 people have died and more than 700 have been injured following a series of powerful earthquakes. The death toll and number of injuries are expected to rise as emergency teams assess the full extent of the damage. Addressing the nation, Ms. Rodriguez announced the suspension of classes for students and non-essential activities until further notice. She also activated public and private health network in the most affected areas. Meanwhile, rescue operations are underway at several sites where large structures were collapsed after powerful shocks. Prime Minister Narendra Modi has expressed sorrow over the devastation caused by the severe earthquakes in Venezuela. In a social media post, Mr. Modi extended condolences to the government and the people of Venezuela. He said, India stands in solidarity with all those affected and is sure to extend all possible assistance. Civil Aviation Minister K. Ram Mohan Naidu inaugurated the first Easy Connect flight from Varanasi's Lal Bahadur Shastri International Airport in Uttar Pradesh. The first hub-and-spoke flight connecting Varanasi to the world via Delhi is aimed at linking the length and breadth of India seamlessly with the world and vice versa. India will host the 11th BRICS Energy Ministers meeting at Gurugram in Haryana from today under its BRICS Chairship 2026. The two-day meeting will focus on three key priorities: energy security and sustainability, energy access and equity, and technology and innovation. Energy ministers and senior officials from all 11 BRICS member countries will participate in the two-day meeting to strengthen cooperation in key areas. India's BRICS chairship this year is guided by the theme Building for Resilience, Innovation, Cooperation and Sustainability. Commerce and Industry Minister Piyush Goyal will begin a three-day official visit to London, United Kingdom today. During the visit, he will review preparations for the rollout of the India-UK Comprehensive Economic and Trade Agreement and the companion Double Contribution Convention, which are set to come into force on the 15th of next month. The India Meteorological Department IMD has forecast heavy rainfall over parts of coastal Karnataka, Jharkhand, Konkan and Goa, Maharashtra, Telangana, Odisha, Sub-Himalayan, West Bengal and Sikkim today. The weather agency has forecast thunder squalls over Bihar, Jharkhand, Madhya Maharashtra, Marathwada, West Madhya Pradesh and West Rajasthan. The Met Department has also predicted thunderstorms accompanied by lightning and gusty winds over Delhi, Chandigarh, Haryana, Jammu and Kashmir, Ladakh, Punjab, Uttarakhand and parts of the northeastern region during the next 2 to 3 days. Indian stock markets opened higher today as crude oil prices eased towards the $70 per barrel mark, with tankers resuming their exit from the Strait of Hormuz following an initial peace deal between the US and Iran. Sensex started the session up 400 points or 0.52% at 77,391.07, while Nifty opened at 24,125.85, gaining over 100 points or 0.43%. In football, South Africa advanced to the knockout phase of the FIFA World Cup for the first time with a 1-0 victory over South Korea in Monterrey this morning. Thapelo Maseko hit the only goal for South Africa in the Group A match. Earlier, Mexico defeated Czech Republic 3-0 to win all three of its World Cup group stage matches for the first time in Mexico City. And that is the end of this news bulletin.

0: essential workers. Civil Aviation Minister K. Ram Mohan Naidu today inaugurated the first Easy Connect flight from Varanasi's Lal Bahadur Shastri International Airport in Uttar Pradesh. The first hub and spoke flight connecting Varanasi to the world via Delhi is aimed at linking the length and breadth of India seamlessly with the world and vice versa. Speaking on the occasion, the minister said the new hub and spoke model paves the way for a monumental shift in how citizens travel.
1: This has been long pending reform that we wanted to bring in Indian civil aviation. India has become the third largest domestic aviation hub in the whole world. Now we want to take it to the next level. In the next 6 weeks, just like how we have started Varanasi here today, we are connecting it to Delhi airport as the hub. And from there, they can connect to 17 cities across the world. And now, taking the similar concept, in the next 6 weeks, we want to start it in 6 new more airports.
0: External Affairs Minister Dr. S. Jaishankar has said the world is witnessing greater weaponization, higher risk-taking and politics suited to the social media era. Addressing the Jeju Forum for Peace and Prosperity 2026 in South Korea, Dr. Jaishankar said the inclination to assert differentials is greater and capabilities too are deployed with less hesitation. He stated that technology advancement is itself encouraging such traits.
2: The global south should be enabled with greater capacity and greater opportunities. This would also create new factors of global growth and provide global goods through common and shared endeavors. We cannot rely on a few to uphold rules and norms. The world must take more control over its own future.
0: India will host the 11th BRICS Energy Ministers meeting at Gurugram in Haryana from today under its BRICS Chairship 2026. The two-day meeting will focus on three key priorities: energy security and sustainability, energy access and equity, and technology and innovation. In football, South Africa advanced to the knockout phase of the FIFA World Cup for the first time with a 1-0 victory over South Korea in Monterrey this morning. Meanwhile, Morocco also stormed into the knockout rounds, beating Haiti 4-2 in an entertaining Group C clash in Atlanta this morning. Benchmark domestic equity indices were trading around 0.7% up in forenoon trade today. The Sensex rose 560 points to 77,550, while the Nifty advanced 170 points to 24,191 when reports last came in. The Inter-Meteorological Department, IMD, has forecast heavy rainfall over parts of coastal Karnataka, Jharkhand, Konkan and Goa, Maharashtra, Telangana, Odisha, Sub-Himalayan West Bengal and Sikkim today. The weather agency has forecast thunder squalls over Bihar, Jharkhand, Madhya Maharashtra, Marathwada, West Madhya Pradesh and West Rajasthan. And with that, we end this news bulletin.

Imagine leaving the world believing that it hated you. Even though millions love you. Oh yes, the king of pop, Michael Jackson, sold music over 67 million copies of one album. His music crossed borders. His passport never needed to. However, it also did often during the world tours. Decades later, children who never saw his

his performance. Still know every word, every move, every note. Yet, admiration and feeling loved are not always the same things. Neither are fame and belonging. Not even attention and care. They're not synonymous. No. For years, he lived under relentless scrutiny. Headlines calling him freak, jokes about his face, his life, his sanity, things most people would struggle to carry privately became global entertainment. He spent his career trying to give the world love, healing, unity, but much of what came back wasn't always love, and mostly not love. When criticism gets loud enough, it can drown out everything else. Even the people cheering for you, even the people who care. So he kept creating, album after album, tour after tour, song after song, still giving. Even when the noise seemed louder than the love. That's what makes this so heavy. A man celebrated across the entire planet may have died 17 years ago feeling completely alone in it. How many people in your life exactly feel the same way how he felt? How many people you know feel misunderstood? Appreciated for what they do, but not always seen for who they are. Applauded in public, loved by many, lonely in private. Yet, still wondering if they truly matter to anyone. Don't wait for a tribute to show someone they matter. Let them know. Send them a care reminder. Show them now, before later becomes too late. Today on Akashvani Kolkata's 1W.1 FM Gold, 25th of June 2026. Exactly 17 years after Michael left the world mortally. Shiny is asking you, do you know anyone who is misunderstood, feels lonely? Call me up on 224-880-85, that is 224-880-85, to let me know if you know someone, so that I can carry forward your message to that person, so that we together can make that person realize that they are not going unloved. We are here. We are here to make them feel loved. Not only their talent, their skill matters, but they do. They do matter to us. Call me up on 2248-8085, that is 2248-8085. Just to let me know if you know someone who feels lonely and misunderstood. Well, we have the lines blinking. Just a bit of reminder that we will always love you, Michael. Dolly Parton, just to convey our message.

0: Oh yeah, friends, we have our regular caller, Mr. Shyamalendu Dutt from Bihala. Hello, sir.
1: Yeah.
0: Oh yes.
1: Good afternoon.
0: Good afternoon. Good afternoon, sir.
1: Shyamalendu Dutt from Bihala.
0: Yeah, welcome to the welcome to the show. If our question today is, if you know anyone who felt misunderstood and lonely, and if you just
1: That happened in my life. We are very close friends in college days,
0: mm-hmm.
1: and then regarding one aspect, we had a heated controversy,
0: mm-hmm.
1: and after that, my friend became lonely and calm and quiet, and he did not come out in the open.
0: Okay,
1: and he remained in his home,
0: mm-hmm.
1: For a long time, but after that, I approached him. Mm-hmm. And I explained to him the reason behind the controversy, and he understood mm-hmm. it. And we patched up our relationship, and we became friends again. And till now, we are friends now.
0: Okay, that's so nice. That's such a reconciliating story that we get to hear. And just wishing.
1: We become family friends also.
0: Wow! Wishing both of you a very happy friend.
1: Wife, daughters, etc. Also. Converse with our families.
0: That's so nice. That's really a very positive start to this show, because today we are having a bit of lower, a bit of sad session, because it's the 17th demise anniversary of Michael. So thank you so much.
1: My song is to Michael Jackson is Unforgettable by Nat King Cole.
0: Okay,
1: and another song by. Any song by Jennifer Lopez, that is I am dedicating to my wife Ratna Dutta and
0: mm-hmm.
1: and daughters Kaushiki and Kathakali.
0: Okay, sir. Sure, I'll be playing. I'll try to play both the songs for you. I just line them up for you. Thank you so much for calling us up. Please stay tuned.
1: I'm very thankful to this program of FM channel,
0: mm-hmm.
1: because in this channel we can speak out our mind and heart. As we can.
0: Yes,
1: we
0: sir. This is
1: we have got complete freedom to talk.
0: Yes, sir. This is the best. If you ask me, this is the best time of the week that I have when I talk to all of you.

0: It's the best time. And that motivates me for the entire week.
1: No other channel we get this facility.
0: Yes, sir. Nowadays, we do not usually have this facility, but this is so nice. It's so warm to talk to all of you, just to listen to your golden voices on Golden Melodies. Thank you for calling us up.
1: I'm very thankful to FM Gold.
0: Thank you, sir.
1: For this opportunity.
0: Oh, my God. You're most welcome. Yes. And thank you. Please stay tuned.
1: And you RJs are also very polite and humanitarian outlook.
0: Thank you, sir. Thank you so much. This means a lot to us. Thank you. Please stay tuned to us for this show and the next session from FM Rainbow as well, because I'll be having a tribute show from there. Thank you. Okay. Thank you so much.
1: Thank you. Most welcome.
0: Okay. Have a great day. Well, we are just getting into these tracks. So he said, Mr. Shyamalingadutta said that he would be requesting, or he would be dedicating the song Unforgettable to Michael Jackson. And then definitely I'll be playing a song by Jennifer Lopez. Well, Unforgettable.
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0: Well, we have Shubhajit online. Hello, Shubhajit.
1: Hi, Shani.
0: Hello, and welcome to the show. Welcome to Golden Oldies. So
1: you made me remember so many things about Michael, that he died. And I think before I say anything about something which I have experienced personally as being lonely and all, I want to tell something about Michael. Like, I think he was a person who influenced us in many ways through his songs, and he actually spoke about the peace and equality and the racial discrimination through his songs. Like, I wonder how beautifully that song was written about the Heal the World and Earth Song and Black or White. So he also teaches us an important lesson that because after he died, he gave a wonderful lesson to the whole world that fame and success cannot protect a person from loneliness and the pressure and the personal struggles that was going on.
0: Exactly.
1: That was going on in his life. And he, behind those dazzling stage performances was actually a very normal human being who was struggling with insomnia and stress and the burden of living under

0: their constant public attention, because you know the kind of paparazzi, like paparazzi mm-hmm. culture is always in the US and in the Western countries.
1: Mm-hmm.
0: Nowadays, India is also under the grasp of it.
1: Mm-hmm.
0: But I think paparazzi culture is too overwhelming over there.
1: Mm-hmm.
0: And I think the kind of stress that was going on, the whole world was like, I didn't know about it. And maybe we will blame Conrad for that and all these legal things and all.
1: Mm-hmm.
0: But a kind of person Michael was, he was mm-hmm. being blamed for so many things.
1: Mm-hmm. Like, which he did not do.
0: Yes. And it was well proven in the, like, proven in the court also, like in many cases, in many legal things and all.
1: Mm-hmm.
0: But now when he is not there with us,
1: mm-hmm.
0: now we feel what we have lost actually.
1: Exactly.
0: At a very early age.
1: You know what happens when you have children saved from a dismal area, and when you have this law being imposed that you cannot have child labor. I do not know how many of us know this, that Michael was the major force behind the banning of child labor all around the globe. It becomes a serious issue.
0: And it's so ironical, no? The kind of allegations that he got was around children and all.
1: Yeah, we...
0: So pathetic. You know,
1: that's very... I believe that's very consequential. I mean, for Indians, it's very easy to understand. This paradoxical accusation is very easy for us to understand.
0: Very easy. Very easy.
1: Yes,
0: I think
1: because
0: Indians truly understand that.
1: Yeah, because we have been through so many regimes, so many kingdoms, so many political troubles. So we know this, how this works, all of us. It's very clear to all of us.
0: You can shy away from all that, but you cannot shy away from truth.
1: Exactly.
0: Yeah.
1: And have you ever felt misunderstood?
0: Yeah, regarding my personal perspective about all this, I have been a victim of this loneliness at one point of time.
1: Mm-hmm.
0: There was a time after my, during the period when I was not getting a job and
1: mm-hmm.
0: everybody was looking up to me as if I'm a burden, kind of. It is not within the families. I'm not talking about immediate families like my mom and dad, but there were friends who were getting away from me, so-called quote-unquote.
1: Apparent friends. Fine.
0: Yeah.
1: Okay.
0: And even relatives mm-hmm. who had so much to say,
1: mm-hmm.
0: but they didn't say the time when we were like at a position that
1: mm-hmm.
0: was very good.
1: Mm-hmm.
0: But the moment I was having a tough time getting into something,
1: right.
0: and they were like hell-bent on pushing me down and doing whatnot. But... Yeah. The table turned
1: mm-hmm.
0: one day. Obviously, the table will turn one day if you give that kind of hard work and your effort
1: mm-hmm.
0: With a bit of luck also to
1: mm-hmm.
0: favor.
1: Mm-hmm.
0: That time, everything changed. Everything, the scenario changed. Now, there's a time now when they like to put a lot of butter.
1: Mm-hmm.
0: So butter is spicy right now.
1: Yeah, definitely. And that happens more when you start getting the fame.
0: Yep.
1: People will never help you. They would try to put you down. And even after having the fame, they would try to put you down. But what happens is, if you're famous, then people will stand beside you and just say that, oh, I know him. Oh, he is someone who I know.
0: So this is... I think you truly understand that.
1: No, I understand that because after reading the lives of the people, of the stars, I know this very well. And
0: no,
1: even I have
0: in the limelight,
1: faced...
0: like they have experience in some way or the other.
1: Yeah.
0: Very trivial.
1: Yes.
0: And you know, the problem, the unfortunate thing is,
1: mm-hmm.
0: I can understand the logic maybe behind the kind of attitude that you have in your professional front.
1: Mm-hmm.
0: But when it comes in your personal arena,
1: mm-hmm.
0: that pricks you more, that hurts you more.
1: Mm-hmm.
0: Because you can just... don't even care about whatever happening. It's obvious that your colleagues and all will push you down and do whatever, like back pitching and all that
1: mm-hmm.
0: stuff. But when it's within your personal front,
1: mm-hmm.
0: then
1: it hurts the most. It hurts the most because it just crosses the shield. It crosses that shield of protection, so it hurts us more. It's obvious.
0: Yep.
1: That's pretty obvious. And that is what actually has made so much of difference, so much of tears, so much of

0: pain throughout.
1: And you know, that is a very good lesson for you, because when you see that there is a problem, that when you identify that, when you see the real face after unmasking those people, you become more tough, like what I became.
0: Exactly.
1: As of now. I mean, I understand the nitty-gritties of everything and I understand what this person is up to right now, because I can read their faces.
0: Yes.
1: Which previously I wouldn't have. So it's very essential that you undergo all these things.
0: Yeah, because it is always, you know, in Lord Buddha said that no person is wrong in your life. Either someone gives you good moments, good memories, or lessons. Experiences and lessons.
1: And you know, it's better not to burn the midnight oil to shed your tears. Rather, you should buck up and learn how to.
0: Yeah. Hello?
1: Yeah.
0: So, yes. Could you please repeat that? Because that was probably not...
1: I think there's a problem. I said that it is better not to burn the midnight oil to shed tears. Rather, to buck up and face the adversities.
0: Okay, thank you so much for your advice, and it's always so nice to talk to you people. You know, this is that part of the day which actually makes me motivated for the entire me motivated for the entire week.
1: And
0: this is so nice.
1: Thanks to you that you make it, because we knew, like, just the previous caller, sir, who called up, he said that we wait for this day. So yes. I actually personally wait for Shiny to come in so that I can talk. Express my feelings.
0: Oh my God, I'm really, really honored. Yeah. And the song that you wanted to dedicate to Michael is Black or White. So let's play that song. Yeah. And
1: thank you.
0: Thank you. Thank you so much for calling us up. Please stay hooked.
1: Yeah.
0: Okay. Have a good day. Well, so that was Shubhajit, our a new but regular caller now. Well, Michael Jackson with Black or White. That's his dedication to Michael. But before that, there is a bit of love note from the Met Office. It's a yellow warning. It says that light to moderate thunderstorm and lightning, accompanied with light to moderate rain and gusty wind with speed of 30 to 40 kilometers per hour, very likely to affect over some parts of Purulia district during the next 2 to 3 hours from 11:55 today. That is, that has probably begun. Well, so I would request all of you to get prepared. Please be prepared for whatever, with whatever you have, your umbrellas, your raincoats, and if possible, please do not stay on the fields. Please get into the shelters, because I care for you and I spread love for you, because that is how I am trained. Michael's ideology says it doesn't matter whether you're black or white, because what matters on the whole is love. Oh, another love note. Okay, right after this song. Well, I can see the lines blinking. I'll just get back with your requests.

Whoa, it's black, it's white, it's tough. Definitely it is. It's tough. The world is tough because it's discriminated against the races, the faces, the money. It is so discriminating. And that is how we are socially conditioned. Trust me. It is not in our minds when we're born. We're conditioned with that. And Michael became one of such victim. Well, I am getting a lot of phone calls, but I'll just get back to that because I'll get back to it. But before that, we have yet another love note from the Met Office. The previous one was for Purulia and this for West Midnapore and Jhargram. We have yellow warning, which says light to moderate thunderstorm and lightning accompanied with light to moderate rain and gusty wind with speed of 30 to 40 kilometers per hour. Very likely to affect over some parts of West Midnapore, Jhargram districts during next 2 to 3 hours from 12:15 p.m. Oh yeah, 30 minutes past though. Anyways, today. So please, if this is reaching to you or if you know anybody who stays in West Midnapore, Jhargram or Purulia and even somewhere in the vicinity, please warn them. Please let them know that they need to get equipped with all the umbrellas and everything, and they need to be protected because we are spreading love from the studios of FM Gold. Yes. And a lot of phone calls came in between, and we had Priyanshi, we had Shomo Broto, we had Shumon, we had Priyanka, and we had Shupreet calling us up, and they complained that I'm not taking them on air. I'm really very, very sorry about that. And very surprisingly, they said that they all wanted to dedicate any song from Titanic, and I mean the title track of Titanic, to the King of Pop. And they all said that King of Pop was not a self-proclamation. King of Pop is an epithet that his fans gave to him. That was something which Elizabeth Taylor first addressed Michael as, and then his fans definitely took after that and started calling him the King of Pop. And there's no doubt about it. Do you have any doubt? Well, the time by the golden clock is 46 minutes past 12 o'clock. So we're left with only 4 more minutes. Fasten to the golden seat. I'm your Friday girl, converted into your Thursday girl, Shiny. And you're tuned into your very own Akashvani Kolkata's 100.1 FM Gold. Now, from 2 minutes past 1 o'clock, I will be there from the conducting the Rainbow Rhythm from FM Rainbow. Besides, I'll also be going live on FB, so please stay tuned, and that would be a special tribute of 17 years without Michael. Our heart will go on. For you, Michael.

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1: Civil Aviation Minister K. Ram Mohan Naidu today inaugurated the first Easy Connect flight from Varanasi's Lal Bahadur Shastri International Airport in Uttar Pradesh. The first hub and spoke flight connecting Varanasi to the world via Delhi is aimed at linking the length and breadth of India seamlessly with the world and vice versa. Speaking on the occasion, the minister said the new hub and spoke model paves the way for a monumental shift in how citizens travel. Air Chief Marshal Amarpreet Singh today released the memoir of Group Captain Shubhanshu Shukla, The Second Orbit, Belief of a Man, Dreams of 1.4 Billion Hearts, in New Delhi. The event commemorated the first anniversary of Group Captain Shukla's landmark Axiom 4 mission, which was launched on the 25th of June last year. Addressing the media, Air Chief Marshal Amarpreet Singh emphasized that the book will be a great motivator for the coming generation. The Enforcement Directorate ED today conducted search operations at multiple premises in Ghaziabad and Delhi in connection with a land fraud and money laundering case involving Sandeep Singh, promoters of Shrashth Prop Build Private Limited and office bearers of Seva Suraksha Sahkari Awas Samiti. ED officials said the accused allegedly induced members of the Housing Society to surrender their rights over approximately 41,544 square meters of land located at Akbarpur Bahrampur in Ghaziabad, Uttar Pradesh, by promising residential flats under a redevelopment project. In Venezuela, a state of emergency has been declared following back-to-back earthquakes of 7.2 and 7.5 magnitude that caused multiple buildings to collapse in Caracas and surrounding areas this morning. Addressing the nation, President Delcy Rodriguez announced the suspension of classes for students and non-essential activities until further notice. The president said 32 people have died and more than 700 have been injured following a series of powerful earthquakes. Rescue and recovery operations are underway in the affected regions. Vice President C.P. Radhakrishnan and Prime Minister Narendra Modi have expressed sorrow over the devastation caused by the severe earthquakes. And with that, we end this news bulletin.

0: Good afternoon. This is Akashvani and I am Valsa Williams with the Midday News. The headlines. Samvidhan Hatya Divas being observed today. Prime Minister Narendra Modi pays homage to those who defended democratic values during the emergency. External Affairs Minister Dr. S. Jaishankar calls for stronger collaboration amid global challenges, invokes Vasudhaiva Kutumbakam at Jeju Forum in South Korea. BRICS Energy Ministers meeting begins in Gurugram under India's BRICS 2026 chairship. Powerful earthquakes strike Venezuela back-to-back, causing multiple building collapses, state of emergency declared. South Africa advanced to knockout stage of FIFA World Cup for first time, defeating South Korea 1-0 in Monterrey. And in cricket, India to take on Bangladesh in Group A match of ICC Women's T20 World Cup in Manchester this evening. Samvidhan Hatya Divas is being observed today. It serves as a reminder of what happened when the Constitution of India was trampled over on the 25th of June 1975. It is also a day to pay homage to each and every person who suffered due to the excesses of the emergency. Vice President C.P. Radhakrishnan, Prime Minister Narendra Modi and Home Minister Amit Shah today paid homage to all those who stood firm in defence of democratic values during the emergency. In a social media post, Prime Minister Modi said the emergency was a direct assault on the Constitution. He said it witnessed the suspension of civil liberties, curbs on freedom of expression and the arrest of political leaders, journalists and social workers. The BJP today hit out at the Congress over the emergency and described it as a dark chapter in Indian history. Briefing the media at party headquarters in New Delhi, senior BJP leader Ravi Shankar Prasad said that during the emergency, the judiciary was attacked, media was pressurized and opposition leaders were jailed to save the then Prime Minister Indira Gandhi's chair. Praising Prime Minister Narendra Modi's role during the emergency, Mr. Prasad said Mr. Modi made efforts from Gujarat to North India with remarkable effectiveness. He noted that many people today speak about protecting democracy and often display copies of the Constitution, but it is important to bring the truth of that period before the people now to expose them.
1: Today marks 50 years, so the party felt that the country should be told what happened during the emergency. I would praise the Prime Minister's role in the underground movement during that period. The way he organized the underground network from Gujarat to North India.

0: was remarkable. In his speech today, he recalled that chapter and highlighted the immense courage shown by the people of the country.
1: Prime Minister Narendra Modi recited lines from a poem penned by former Prime Minister Atal Bihari Vajpayee on Samvidhan Hatya Divas. In a social media post, Mr. Modi said the poem is not merely a collection of lines but a vivid expression of the pain, suffocation and restrictions imposed on democracy during the emergency period. He noted that Vajpayee's timeless verses continue to give voice to one of the darkest chapters in India's democratic history.
2: जब आपातकाल को एक वर्ष हो गया तो अटल जी ने एक कविता लिखी थी और उन्होंने उस समय की मनस्थिति का वर्णन अपनी कविता में किया है। झुलसाता जेठ मास शरद चांदनी उदार, झुलसाता जेठ मास शरद चांदनी उदार, सिसकी भरते सावन का अंतर्गत रीत गया, एक बरस बीत गया।
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1: Civil Aviation Minister K. Ram Mohan Naidu today inaugurated the first Easy Connect flight from Varanasi's Lal Bahadur Shastri International Airport in Uttar Pradesh. The first hub and spoke flight connecting Varanasi to the world via Delhi is aimed at linking the length and breadth of India seamlessly with the world and vice versa. Speaking on the occasion, the minister said the new hub and spoke model paves the way for a monumental shift in how citizens travel.
4: This has been long pending reform that we wanted to bring in Indian civil aviation. India has become the third largest domestic aviation hub in the whole world. Now we want to take it to the next level. In the next 6 weeks, just like how we have started Varanasi here today, we are connecting it to Delhi airport as the hub. And from there, they can connect to 17 cities across the world. And now, taking the similar concept, in the next 6 weeks, we want to start it in 6 new more airports.
1: External Affairs Minister Dr. S. Jaishankar has said the world is witnessing greater weaponization, higher risk-taking and politics suited to the social media era. Addressing the Jeju Forum for Peace and Prosperity 2026 in South Korea, Dr. Jaishankar said the inclination to assert differentials is greater and capabilities too are deployed with less hesitation. He stated that technology advancement is itself encouraging such traits. The minister said that international cooperation is needed to confront challenges like COVID-19, acts of terrorism, or the impact of extreme climate events.
5: The global south should be enabled with greater capacity and greater opportunities. This would also create new factors of global growth and provide global goods through common and shared endeavors. We cannot rely on a few to uphold rules and norms. The world must take more control over its own future.
1: Dr. S. Jaishankar also underscored the need for greater international cooperation in tackling global challenges, invoking India's age-old philosophy of Vasudhaiva Kutumbakam, the world is a family, as a guiding principle for fostering a more collaborative world order. The two-day BRICS Energy Ministers meeting has begun in Gurugram, Haryana, under its BRICS Chairship 2026. Union Power Minister Manohar Lal Khattar has said energy is crucial for economic growth, social progress and human development. Addressing the meeting, Mr. Khattar said affordable, reliable and sustainable energy is essential for achieving development goals and the sustainable development goals. He said India is rapidly expanding its renewable energy capacity, smart grid infrastructure and energy storage systems to build a future-ready power sector.
6: Future energy systems must balance sustainability with reliability. India is making significant investments across the entire energy value chain. India is laying the foundation for one of the world's largest digitally enabled electricity systems. More than 60 million smart meters have already been deployed, and this transformation will continue at scale in the coming years, empowering consumers while strengthening utility performance.
1: The BRICS Energy Ministers meeting will continue till tomorrow. Discussions are focusing on strengthening cooperation in areas such as energy security and sustainability, energy access and equity, and innovation. President Draupadi Murmu today called on officer trainees of military engineer services at Rashtrapati Bhavan in a social

0: Media post, the president said that the skill, dedication and hard work of the military engineer service officers are fundamental to ensure that soldiers, sailors and air warriors can perform their duties of defending the nation effectively and efficiently. The president said their efforts should contribute not only to a strong and secure India, but also to a clean, green and sustainable India. This is Akashvani giving you the news. For quick news updates round the clock, follow us on our X handle at AIR News Alerts. And for details of stories and more, log on to our website www.newsonair.gov.in and download News on AIR app. Welcome back to the Midday News. Venezuelan President Delcy Rodriguez has declared a state of emergency in the country following back-to-back earthquakes of 7.2 and 7.5 magnitude, which caused multiple buildings to collapse in Caracas and surrounding areas this morning. Addressing the nation, Ms. Rodriguez announced the suspension of classes for students and non-essential activities until further notice. The president said 32 people have died and more than 700 have been injured following a series of powerful earthquakes. Authorities are continuing rescue and recovery operations in the affected regions. Vice President C.P. Radhakrishnan and Prime Minister Narendra Modi have expressed sorrow over the devastation caused by the severe earthquakes in Venezuela. In a social media post, Mr. Radhakrishnan said his thoughts are with those who have lost their loved ones, the injured and the countless families whose lives have been disrupted. The Prime Minister also prayed for the speedy recovery of those injured. Mr. Modi said India stands in solidarity with all those affected. He assured to extend all possible assistance. A powerful 7.2 magnitude earthquake struck northeastern Japan this morning, injuring at least four people. Another tremor of 6.9 magnitude occurred at the eastern coast of Iwate Prefecture at a depth of about 40 kilometers. It measured upper 6, the second highest level on Japan's seismic scale of 7, according to the Japan Meteorological Agency. Authorities reported no abnormalities at nuclear power plants, and residents have been advised to remain alert for further strong tremors. In Kolkata, the death toll in the Taratola mishap has risen to 9. A total of 29 persons were brought to the hospital following the incident. 20 people are getting treatment at the hospital. Chief Minister Shubhendu Adhikari informed in the State Assembly today that those responsible for the incident would be brought to justice. He said rescue operations are continuing at the accident site. He has announced 10 lakh rupees for the next of kin of those who died in the mishap and 1 lakh rupees for the injured. Prime Minister Narendra Modi has also announced an ex gratia of 2 lakh rupees to the next of kin of each deceased and 50,000 rupees each to the injured. Meanwhile, an SIT has been formed to probe the incident. The SIT is headed by Additional Commissioner of Police, Kolkata Police, Kunal Agarwal. 5 persons have so far been arrested in connection with the case. Rescue and relief operations are continuing as authorities investigate the cause of the incident. Union Home Minister Amit Shah paid homage to Baba Banda Singh Bahadur on his martyrdom day. In a social media post, Mr. Shah said Baba Banda Singh Bahadur was a great warrior, the first general of the Khalsa army and a symbol of unmatched valour. He added that Baba Banda Singh Bahadur, who was dedicated to the protection of the motherland, religion and self-respect, defeated the Mughal army on several occasions through his unparalleled courage and skillful leadership and liberated a vast region from Mughal oppression. Air Chief Marshal Amarpreet Singh today released the memoir of Group Captain Shubhanshu Shukla, The Second Orbit, Belief of a Man, Dreams of 1.4 Billion Hearts in New Delhi. The book chronicles Group Captain Shukla's journey from fighter pilot to an astronaut and his historic mission to the International Space Station as part of Axiom 4. The event also commemorated the first anniversary of Group Captain Shukla's landmark Axiom 4 mission, which was launched on the 25th of June last year. Addressing the media, Chief Marshal Amarpreet Singh emphasized that the book will be a great motivator for the coming generation.
1: It is not important as to what you achieve, where you land up. It is the journey. The journey, that is important. You enjoy the journey. You know, you have aims. You must be ambitious. But don't wait for that final destination to enjoy your life. Enjoy the process. Don't get locked down to only one thing in life.

0: किया जा चुका है। प्रधानमंत्री नरेंद्र मोदी ने घटना के मृतकों के परिजनों के लिए प्रधानमंत्री राहत कोष से 2-2 लाख रुपए और घायलों को 50-50 हजार रुपए की अनुग्रह राशि देने की घोषणा की है। वेनेजुएला की 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
1: 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It serves as a reminder of what happened when the Constitution of India was trampled over on the 25th of June 1975. It is also a day to pay homage to each and every person who suffered due to the excesses of the emergency. Vice President C.P. Radhakrishnan, Prime Minister Narendra Modi and Home Minister Amit Shah today paid homage to all those who stood firm in defence of democratic values during the emergency. In a social media post, Prime Minister Modi said the emergency was a direct assault on the Constitution. He said it witnessed the suspension of civil liberties, curbs on freedom of expression and the arrest of political leaders, journalists and social workers. In Kolkata, the death toll in the Tarazola mishap has risen to 9. A total of 29 persons were brought to the hospital following the incident. Chief Minister Shubhendu Adhikari informed in the State Assembly today that the perpetrators of the incident would be brought to justice. He said rescue operations are continuing at the accident site. He has announced 10 lakh rupees for the next of kin of those who died in the mishap and 1 lakh rupees for the injured. Prime Minister Narendra Modi has also announced an ex gratia payment of 2 lakh rupees to the next of kin of each deceased and 50,000 rupees each to the injured. The two-day BRICS Energy Ministers meeting has begun in Gurugram, Haryana, under India's BRICS Chairship 2026. Union Power Minister Manohar Lal Khattar has said energy is crucial for economic growth, social progress and human development. Addressing the meeting, Mr. Khattar said affordable, reliable and sustainable energy is essential for achieving development goals and the sustainable development goals. The BRICS Energy Ministers meeting will continue till tomorrow. Discussions are focusing on strengthening cooperation in areas such as energy security and sustainability, energy access and equity, and innovation. External Affairs Minister Dr. S. Jayashankar has said the world is witnessing greater weaponization, higher risk-taking, and politics suited to the social media era. Addressing the Jeju Forum for Peace and Prosperity 2026 in South Korea, Dr. Jayashankar said the inclination to assert differentials is greater and capabilities too are deployed with less hesitation.
2: The global south should be enabled with greater capacity and greater opportunities. This would also create new factors of global growth and provide global goods through common and shared endeavors. We cannot rely on a few to uphold rules and norms. The world must take more control over its own future.
1: Dr. Jayashankar also underscored the need for greater international cooperation in tackling global challenges, invoking India's age-old philosophy of Vasudeva Kutumbakam, the world is a family, as a guiding principle for fostering a more collaborative world order. Venezuelan President Delcy Rodriguez has declared a state of emergency in the country following back-to-back earthquakes of 7.2 and 7.5 magnitude, which caused multiple buildings to collapse in Caracas and surrounding areas this morning. The president said 32 people have died and more than 700 have been injured following a series of powerful earthquakes. Authorities are continuing rescue and recovery operations.

0: situations in the affected regions. Vice President C.P. Radhakrishnan and Prime Minister Narendra Modi have expressed sorrow over the devastation caused by the severe earthquakes in Venezuela. The Intermeteorological Department, IMD, has forecast heavy to very heavy rainfall over sub-Himalayan West Bengal and Sikkim till the 30th of this month. IMD predicted heavy rainfall over parts of coastal Karnataka, Jharkhand, Konkan, Goa, Maharashtra, Telangana and Odisha till tomorrow. In football, South Africa advanced to the knockout phase of the FIFA World Cup for the first time with a 1-0 victory over South Korea in Monterrey today. Thapelo Maseko hit the only goal for South Africa in the Group A match. Earlier, Mexico defeated Czech Republic 3-0 to win all three of its World Cup group stage matches for the first time in Mexico City this morning. In the ICC Women's T20 World Cup, India will take on Bangladesh in the Group A clash at the Emirates Old Trafford in Manchester today. The match is scheduled to begin at 7 p.m. Indian time. And with that, we end this news bulletin.
1: Gaane Kothay Golden Shomoy. আপনি শুনছেন 100.1 FM Gold 100.1 FM Gold FM Gold কিছু গান কিছু কথা আপনি শুনছেন সুরেলা সফর 100.1 FM Gold সুরেলা সফর সুরেলা সফর সুরেলা সফরে আজ ম্যাটিনি মেগাস্টার

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1: 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Radhakrishnan today administered oath to 10 newly elected and re-elected members of Rajya Sabha at the Parliament House. The members include Sana Satish Babu, Vijay Chintakayala and Bashyam Ramakrishna of the Telugu Desam Party and Linga Maneni Ramesh of Jana Sena Party, all from Andhra Pradesh. The Rajya Sabha Chairman also administered oath to Thai Tagak of the BJP from Arunachal Pradesh, Debashis Samantere of the BJP, and Praveen Chakravarti of the Congress from Tamil Nadu, and Rajesh Brahmanand Shukla of the BJP from Gujarat. The Prime Minister's Museum and Library today organized an exhibition dedicated to the life and legacy of former Prime Minister Vishwanath Pratap Singh. The exhibition provided visitors with a comprehensive insight into the statesman's political journey, artistic pursuits and lasting contributions to India's democratic history. A major attraction of the exhibition was a display of 19 original paintings created by V.P. Singh, offering visitors a glimpse into his creative and artistic side. President Draupadi Murmu, Vice President C.P. Radhakrishnan and Prime Minister Narendra Modi have expressed grief over the loss of lives in the collapse of a warehouse roof accident in Kolkata yesterday. Prime Minister Narendra Modi announced an ex gratia payment of 2 lakh rupees each for the next of kin of those who lost their lives in the accident and 50,000 rupees each for the injured. He added that the state government is working round the clock to ensure all possible assistance to those affected. Prime Minister Narendra Modi today welcomed Amazon's record investment of $48 billion in India. Mr. Modi met CEO of Amazon, N.D. Jassy, in New Delhi. In a social media post, the Prime Minister said that the investment will create new opportunities for the youth. He added it shows the growing interest across the world to invest in India. Samvidhan Hatya Divas has been observed today. It serves as a reminder of what happened when the Constitution of India was trampled over on the 25th of June 1975. It is also a day to pay homage to each and every person who suffered due to the excesses of the emergency. Vice President C.P. Radhakrishnan, Prime Minister Narendra Modi and Home Minister Amit Shah today paid homage to all those who stood firm in defence of democratic values during the emergency. The two-day BRICS Energy Ministers meeting has begun in Gurugram, Haryana, under its BRICS Chairship 2026. Union Power Minister Manohar Lal Khattar has said that energy is crucial for economic growth, social progress and human development. Addressing the meeting, Mr. Khattar said affordable, reliable and sustainable energy is essential for achieving development goals and the Sustainable Development Goals. The BRICS Energy Ministers meeting will continue till tomorrow. External Affairs Minister Dr. S. Jaishankar has said that the world is witnessing greater weaponization, higher risk-taking and politics suited to the social media era. Addressing the Jeju Forum for Peace and Prosperity 2026 in South Korea, Dr. Jaishankar said, the inclination to assert differentials is greater and capabilities too are deployed with less hesitation. Dr. S. Jaishankar also underscored the need for greater international cooperation in tackling global challenges, invoking India's age-old philosophy of Vasudhaiv Kutumbakam, the world is a family. Venezuela's acting president Delcy Rodriguez today said that 164 people have died and 971 others were injured after a pair of powerful quakes rocked the country. The acting president has said earlier that at least 32 people had died after last night's 7.2 and 7.5 magnitude earthquakes and that the toll was expected to rise. The quakes were among the strongest to strike Venezuela in more than a century and could be felt throughout the region. Buildings were evacuated in places as far away as Brazil's Amazon, about 1,700 kilometers from Venezuela's capital, Caracas. In football,

Football South Africa advanced to the knockout phase of the FIFA World Cup for the first time with a 1-0 victory over South Korea in Monterrey today. Thapelo Maseko hit the only goal for South Africa in the Group A match. Earlier, Mexico defeated Czech Republic 3-0 to win all three of its World Cup group stage matches. In the ICC Women's T20 World Cup, India will take on Bangladesh in a Group A clash at the Emirates Old Trafford in Manchester today. The match is scheduled to begin at 7 p.m. Indian time. And that is the end of this news bulletin.

It's Raining Men. That was Gary Halliwell with that track released in 2001, and that was a classic hit originally performed by the Weather Girls, and she recorded in 2001 for that film Bridget Jones' Diary. And yes, this was her solo number as well. Well, it's been raining cats and dogs in Kolkata, and non-stop there is lightning and thunder, and space outside Akashwani, the gates of Akashwani, has almost turned into a swimming pool, and we can hardly, inundated with water, and it's so difficult to enter the gates. So that is how it is here, and I'm sure it's the same everywhere near your house or your office or your destination. But then we just make our way and go and work, and that's how we can beat the weather, and we can go ahead with our plans, isn't it? So let's beat the rain, and let's prove ourselves to be victorious, that we could beat the rain and we could go to our destination and reach there on time. That is also a sense of victory that one gets. But then if you can manage that, then just stay indoors and listen to the music that we play for you for your listening pleasure. This is Musical Bandbox on FM Gold. And yes, I'm Namrata with you today, exactly 4:16 by the studio clock. And let's enjoy international music right here, right now. Coming up next is a track by Billy Joel. This is Zanzibar. Enjoy it and keep listening to FM Gold.

Oh yes, that was Billy Joel with a track called Zanzibar, exactly 4:22 by the studio clock. And yes, this is Musical Bandbox. And yes, today is 25th of June and today is World Vitiligo Day. It is observed worldwide and this day serves as an important global platform to raise awareness about vitiligo challenges and misconceptions and to promote acceptance, you know, of individuals who are living with this condition. And this year's theme of 2026 is From Stigma to Strength, you know, and the slogan is Many Shades, One Voice. That is also emphasizing the need to replace the discrimination and misunderstanding with empowerment, inclusivity and self-confidence. Well, this theme is focusing on transforming society's perception, you know, of vitiligo by encouraging the acceptance, understanding and supporting those who are affected by this condition. And this theme also, you know, promotes moving beyond the stereotypes and social stigma, encouraging self-confidence and self-acceptance, empowering individuals living with this condition, then creating greater public awareness about this condition, which is most important. Well, talking about this condition, it is a long-term skin condition characterized by loss of the melanin, the pigment responsible for the skin color. Well, these cells, you know, become damaged and stop functioning. So patches of the skin, you know, gradually lose their natural color and it appears white or lighter than the surrounding skin. So this can affect people of, you know, all ages, genders and ethnic backgrounds as well. So, you know, this is, what is the exact cause of vitiligo is unclear, but researchers, you know, believe that multiple factors actually, you know, contribute to it. There are autoimmune response, there is genetic factors, there is emotional stress, environmental factors, so many things, you know. And it is important to take note that it is not contagious and it cannot spread.

Because it is to promote awareness. The day it's to educate people about the realities of living with vitiligo, then to break all the myths and misconceptions about it, to support the mental health of people who are actually facing this problem, to encourage early diagnosis of the problem, you know, and to promote inclusion so that they feel that they are the part of the society and they celebrate diversity and embrace different appearances. Well, do you know that people who usually have this condition, you know, it does not cause physical pain, but its psychological effects are significant, you know. Individuals experience reduced self-confidence and anxiety in social situations, emotional distress, feeling of isolation and challenges related to body image. So this day is about creating awareness and for creating a supportive environment where individuals feel valued and accepted regardless of appearance. And that's so very true. And this day is observed for people who don't suffer from this condition so that they can understand and accept them the way they are and feel that they are the part of society and make them more confident and more inclusive. So the responsibility is on us to make them feel included, isn't it? So that is about World Vitiligo Day today. Well, exactly 4:26 by the studio clock. This is Musical Bandbox, so let's enjoy the next track right here, right now. Coming up is a track which you're going to enjoy it, so let's do that.

And the hero lies in you. Those were the inspiring lyrics and inspiring song by none other than Mariah Carey. That was Hero. Exactly 4:31 by the studio clock. This is Musical Bandbox and I am Namrata with you today. And now let's talk about our birthday celebrity who was born on this date in the year 1963. And he was an English singer, songwriter, record producer, also regarded as a pop culture icon. And he was one of the best-selling recording artists of all time. And we believe he still is. Well, I am talking about George Michael, born on this date in the year 1963. And he passed away on the same date in December. 25th of December in 2016, and he was known for his creative force in songwriting, vocal performance, and visual presentation. Well, he was inducted into the Rock and Roll Hall of Fame in 2023, and the Radio Academy named him the most played artist on the British radio during the period 1984 to 2004. George Michael rose to fame after forming the pop band Wham with Andrew Ridgeley in 1981, and he took part in Band Aid's UK number one single Do They Know It's Christmas in 1984, and his debut studio album was Faith, which was very popular and very stylish singing he had, you know, shown in that album, and that had won the Grammy Award for Album of the Year and became one of the best-selling albums of all time, having sold over 25 million copies worldwide. Well, he went on to release a series of multi-million selling albums like Listen Without Prejudice and Older, Ladies and Gentlemen, The Best of George Michael, Songs from the Last Century,

US Billboard Hot 100 and 13 number one songs on the UK singles chart. And his successful songs are like Careless Whisper, A Different Corner, I Knew You Were Waiting, Faith, Father Figure, One More Try, Praying for Time, Freedom, then Jesus to a Child, Fast Love, Outside Amazing, and An Easier Affair. Well, his awards include 2 Grammy Awards, 3 Brit Awards, 12 Billboard Music Awards, 4 MTV Video Music Awards, and he was listed among 200 greatest singers of all time. Well, George Michael is a personal favorite, and I love, you know, the texture of his voice. And coming up is George Michael with a track called Father Figure, right here on Musical Bandbox. Enjoy it.

Oh yes, that was our birthday celebrity George Michael with a track called Father Figure, and exactly 4:40 by the studio clock. And another very important day today. Today is a day of the seafarer. Yes, it is about International Maritime Organization. And this year's Day of the Seafarer campaign highlights the hardship, the pressure, the risk of life at sea, especially in high risk and conflict, you know, affected areas, while underscoring seafarers' essential role in keeping global trade moving. Well, centered on the line that is carrying world trade, carrying the risk, you know, it stresses that their vital contribution, you know, often remains out of sight despite difficult and very dangerous conditions. Well, this day is observed, not celebrated, but to, you know, recognize their contribution while acknowledging the risk and the sacrifices behind it. So they keep the international trade moving on the sea amidst all the risk and all the dangers that they have to go through. So today is a day of the seafarer, and let's listen to the next track. It's by Marshmello and it's called Holy Water. Enjoy it and keep listening to Musical Bandbox.

Oh yes, that was the American pop rock band One Republic with a track called Nobody. Well, exactly 4:46 by the studio clock, and yes, the show is Musical Bandbox, and yes, we are exploring the date 25th of June today. Well, on this date in the year 1947, Anne Frank's Diary of a Young Girl was published on this very day, and it sold 30 million copies and was translated into 67 languages. Well, on this date in the year 1950, the Korean Civil War had begun, and this civil war, which started between North and South Korea fighting for independence, later took the form of an international Cold War. This date nobody wants to forget. In 1983, on this very date, India defeated the West Indies by 43 runs to win the Cricket World Cup title for the first time. So that happened on this very date. Some notable events that took place on this date, and yes, exactly 4:48 by the studio clock. Let's enjoy a track by John Mayer. This is Your Body is a Wonderland, a beautiful song, his signature song, and this is John Mayer at his acoustic best. Enjoy it.

Oh yes, that was John Mayer with a track called Your Body is a Wonderland. And yes, exactly, 4:53 by the studio clock. And let's talk about our next celebrity. The artist, she is an English singer-songwriter. Her accolades include 4 Brit Awards and Grammy Award for the Best New Artist. Yes, I'm talking about Olivia Dean, and I'm going to play the song called So Easy to Fall in Love. Well, she has released her debut album called Messy in 2023 and then Art of Loving in 2025. So enjoy this track by Olivia Dean. This is So Easy to Fall in Love right here on Musical Bandbox.

That was Olivia Dean with that track. And yes, exactly 4:57 by the studio clock. And yes, it's time for me, Namrata, to sign out from Musical Bandbox. I will be meeting you once again exactly at 6:30 on 107 FM Rainbow with Cinemagic. And here you can meet me once again exactly at 7:10 PM with Western Waves. That means more international music. For now, I leave you with this track called With Your Love. So it's all about love, loving, romance. You enjoy that. Enjoy the songs, enjoy the music, and keep listening to 100.1 Akashvani FM Gold.

Railway Minister Ashwini Vaishnav held a review meeting today with senior railway officials, where reforms aimed at making Indian railways the preferred mode of freight transport for various types of commodities were discussed. The meeting also highlighted that the success of recently developed specialized wagons for commodities such as cement and salt has demonstrated the importance of designing wagons in accordance with industry operational requirements. Prime Minister Narendra Modi will be on a state visit to Seychelles from 27th to 29th of this month to attend the Global Jubilee celebrations of the National Day of Seychelles as a guest of honour. Prime Minister last visited Seychelles in 2015. External Affairs Ministry said in a statement that a contingent of the Indian Defence Forces along with two Indian Navy ships will participate in the celebrations. During the visit, the Prime Minister will hold talks with the President of Seychelles, Dr. Patrick Hermini, and review the full spectrum of bilateral cooperation and exchange views on regional and international issues of mutual interest. India's newly appointed High Commissioner to Bangladesh, Dinesh Trivedi, formally assumed office today after presenting his credentials to Bangladeshi President Mohammad Shahabuddin at Bongo Bhavan in Dhaka. Following the credential presentation ceremony at the Presidential Palace, Trivedi visited the Indian Visa Application Centre IVAC in Dhaka to inspect its operations and interact with officials. Expressing satisfaction over the large number of applicants at the centre, the High Commissioner announced the resumption of normal visa operations for Bangladeshi citizens. He said applications for tourist visas will be accepted from the 28th of this month. Venezuela's acting president, Delcy Rodriguez, today said that 164 people have died, 971 others were injured after a pair of powerful quakes rocked the country. The acting president had said earlier that at least 32 people had died after last night's 7.2 and 7.5 magnitude earthquakes and that the toll was expected to rise. Prime Minister Narendra Modi today welcomed Amazon's record investment of $48 billion in India. Mr. Modi met the CEO of Amazon, Andy Jassy, in New Delhi. In a social media post, the Prime Minister said that the investment will create new opportunities for the youth. He added, it shows the growing interest across the world to invest in India. In the ICC Women's T20 World Cup, India will take on Bangladesh in Group A clash at the Emirates Old Trafford at Manchester today. The match is scheduled to begin at 7 p.m. Indian time. And that is the end of this news bulletin.

0: obviously we know for us IT, because it is a perception is being built that our companies are a little late in getting into this artificial intelligence game. But I think that that is still a perception. It is something which we need to wait and see. And in terms of metals, obviously, yes, world across the prices have been falling. Demand is obviously coming down, and also the prices of metals are always, if you look at they are priced in dollar, and with dollar strengthening, so that also is a reason for some kind of sell-off if you see there.
1: और जो rate sensitive sectors हैं, जैसे auto है, आपको लगता है कि इनमें तेजी की अपेक्षा की जा सकती है, especially जो आपने अभी बताया, जो RBI governor ने एक indication दिया है कि interest rates में बढ़ोतरी नहीं होगी, अभी तक ऐसा कोई indication नहीं है.
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0: 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Yes, a lot, I would also say that yes, rural demand obviously gets impacted if there is some impact, if we have deficient rains. So the thing to wait and watch for next 2 months would be how monsoons pan out. Now there was some delay, but now things seem to be improving.
2: So with the RBI holding rates and announcing NRI deposit measures, do you see the financials continuing to lead in the near future?
0: See, for banks, obviously, if this is something which banks have been looking at, because the credit growth, if you look in the current financial year, has been very upbeat. So obviously, banks are looking for more money, because to raise more money, and FCNR deposits obviously has come as a shot in the arm. Plus, in this, the advantage they have now is that the hedging cost is being met by the central bank, and they have also been given some kind of flexibility in the kind of rates they are offering for these foreign currency deposits. So I think obviously for banks, yes, if they have deposits and deposits at reasonably good rates, and also where their cost is also somewhat covered by the Reserve Bank of India, the hedging cost, so obviously it comes as a big booster for the financial sector.
2: Moving on, banks borrowed only 16,800 crore rupees from the Reserve Bank of India at its four-day variable rate repo, VRR, auction today against the notified amount of 50,000 crore rupees, indicating relatively comfortable liquidity conditions in the banking system. According to the RBI, banks submitted bids worth 16,800 crore rupees, all of which were accepted. The cut-off rate and weighted average rate for the auction stood at 5.26%, marginally above the policy repo rate of 5.25%. The central bank had announced the four-day VRR auction under the liquidity adjustment facility to provide short-term liquidity to the banking system. Now, liquidity, this very clearly communicates that liquidity conditions in the banking system is good now.
0: Yes, Rajesh, and if you look why RBI would have conducted a VRR now, obviously because 15 June is a time

0: Forum, IGF, UK India Week in London today, Mr. Goel said, sky is the limit in terms of the economic benefits that will flow from the agreement.
1: We see the United Kingdom Free Trade Agreement as helping our industry also evolve, go up the ladder, compete with businesses in the United Kingdom wherever we compete with them, complement businesses in the United Kingdom where we can work together in global value chains, supporting each other's economy, and together becoming a force multiplier to support the global economy.
0: The minister reached the UK on a three-day visit to review the preparedness of both countries for the implementation of the India-UK Comprehensive Economic and Trade Agreement, CETA, which will enter into force from July 15. He exhorted businesses in both the countries to seize the moment and set ambitious targets to boost the estimated £48 billion annual bilateral trading partnership on the back of CETA. Now, he's quite optimistic. The country's quite optimistic. They all expect that the £48 billion annual bilateral trading partnership will be boosted by the free trade agreement.
2: Rajesh, obviously, and the timing of this free trade agreement coming into effect, obviously, if you look at the kind of supply disruptions have been there and the way things have been globally, so I think it for us it is a very big movement of the which our trade and industry also, I would say, the for the UK trade and industry, for them to usurp the movement and take advantage. And simultaneously, you would see the since the inception, since this government came into power in 2014, we have focused on diversifying our exports, and for that we have chosen free trade agreements as an instrument, and we are seeing now the success in terms of UK. We have already done with European Union. We have also in advanced stages with Canada, with UAE. We have also signed another comprehensive economic partnership. So I see this as a big opportunity for Indian industry, Indian manufacturers.
3: और अब लेते हैं अगली खबर. भारत ने आज हरियाणा के गुरुग्राम में 2026 की ब्रिक्स अध्यक्षता के अंतर्गत 11वीं ब्रिक्स ऊर्जा मंत्रियों की बैठक शुरू हुई. बैठक में केंद्रीय विद्युत मंत्री मनोहर लाल ने कहा 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बनकर उभरा है.
4: Our installed power capacity has more than doubled over the past decade to about 540 gigawatt, with non-fossil fuel sources accounting for more than half of the installed capacity. This capacity is projected to reach nearly 900 gigawatt by 2032, with the share of non-fossil capacity rising to nearly 65%. India's solar capacity has grown from about 3 gigawatt in 2014 to more than 154 gigawatt today, an extraordinary increase of over 50 times. This transformation reflects one of the world's fastest clean energy expansions.
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0: Moving on, Petroleum and Natural Gas Minister Hardeep Singh Puri today met Minister of Petroleum of Iran, Mohsin Pakhniad, on the sidelines of BRICS Energy Ministers meeting in Gurugram, Haryana today. In a social media post, Mr. Puri said that during the meeting, both leaders explored opportunities to cooperate in the energy sector. He noted that India remains committed to enhancing energy security through dialogue, partnership, and mutually beneficial engagement. Now, how much will Iran be part of India's energy strategy?
2: Rajesh, if you look traditionally, historically, Iran has been one of our very secure energy partners, and we've been importing huge quantities of oil and gas from Iran. So I hope post lifting of sanctions by US, I think Iran would again be one of our major suppliers of energy needs to India.
0: Okay. Global crude oil prices extended losses today. Brent crude was trading 0.9% down at $73.06 per barrel, while West Texas Intermediate crude was also trading more than 0.8% down at $69.74 per barrel at the time of the last report. Siddharth, Brent crude is slowly and gradually sliding back towards the pre-war level. For India, which imports the vast majority of its oil? What does this mean for the current account inflation and fiscal math?
2: So that is, it's very important for us, very good news for us, because obviously we are large importers, so it obviously all the imports happen in dollars, so it gives relief to our forex reserves, eases pressure on your forex reserves, eases pressure on your energy prices. And to, if you look at the West Asia crisis, for a long time it was the government which kind of absorbed the high energy cost, which was, and very little was passed on to the consumer. And if the current levels sustain, I expect government should also give relief back again to the consumers.
0: Okay. In the Indian bullion market, 24-carat gold was trading 0.4% up at 1,42,060 rupees per 10 grams, while silver was trading over 1.6% up at 2,17,270 rupees per kilogram a short while ago.
3: उधर मल्टी कमोडिटी एक्सचेंज में अंतिम समाचार मिलने तक अगस्त अनुबंध वाला सोना 0.3% की तेजी से 1,41,699 रुपए प्रति 10 ग्राम पर था, और जुलाई अनुबंध वाली चांदी 1.4% की तेजी के साथ 2,16,153 रुपए प्रति किलोग्राम पर थी। समय समाप्त हो रहा है, सो हम चर्चा को भी आज यहीं विराम देंगे। सिद्धार्थ जी, आप आए स्टूडियो में, आपने विभिन्न विषयों पर हमें विस्तृत जानकारी दी, उसके लिए आपका बहुत बहुत धन्यवाद।
0: 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Benchmark domestic indices settle marginally higher. Sensex adds over 100 points. Nifty ends at 24,056. Most Asian stock markets end with gains, and global crude oil prices extend decline. That's all we have in this edition of Market Mantra. Till tomorrow, goodbye.
5: इस कार्यक्रम में विशेषज्ञों द्वारा विचार उनके अपने हैं। आकाशवाणी अपने श्रोताओं को सलाह देता है कि निवेश का निर्णय करने से पहले स्वयं रिसर्च करें या किसी पंजीकृत सलाहकार से राय लें।

Oh yes, good evening once again, Kolkata. This is 100.1 Akashwani FM Gold, exactly 7:14 by the studio clock. Time for your show, Western Waves, to take over the airwaves. And that was No Gravity song. And let's enjoy the music that we have lined up for your listening pleasure this evening. Coming up is... Yes, this is Matthew Ifield with a track called She Doesn't Care. Enjoy it and keep listening to Western Waves.

Oh yes, that was Astrid S with a track called Emma. And she is a Norwegian singer-songwriter. And the song was released in 2024, Emma. Well, exactly 7:22 by the studio clock. And you're enjoying international music on Western Waves. And coming up next is Camila Cabello with a track called Moves. So just changing the mood of the show and scorching the airwaves with this track. Enjoy it and keep listening to FM Gold.

my first heartbreak and it was terrible. And I pray that it won't happen again. But then again, I hope it does, because I wanna fall in love without the part where we give up. I wonder if this still exists. I hope it does.

Oh yes, a beautiful song that was This Is What Forever Feels Like by Nick Jonas, and this was released in 2024. Perfect love song, and yes, exactly. 7:28 by the studio clock, and this is Western Waves, and I'm Namrata with you today. And now let's enjoy the next track, Dinner Party, on FM Gold.

Yes, that was Younger You by none other than the American singer, songwriter, actress, influential figure in popular music, yes, Miley Cyrus. And this was from the Hannah Montana 20th anniversary special, and this was released in March this year. That was Younger You for all of you right here on Western Waves, exactly 7:34 by the Gold Studio Clock. Yes, coming up next is a track by Alenka, and that's called Don't Let Me Fall. Enjoy it and keep listening.

Me, that was Christopher Comstock, professionally known as Marshmallow and formerly as .com, American DJ, record producer. Well, his songs Silence, Wolves, Friends, Happier, Alone have all received multi-platinum certifications in several countries and peaked at number 40 of the Billboard Hot 100.

dance music, but then right now you heard something very simple. That was Better Man Than Me by Marshmello. Exactly 7:42 by the studio clock. We have 8 more precious minutes left on the show. Coming up next is Taylor Swift with a track called Stay, Stay, Stay. Enjoy.

0: J-E, take me to the beat.
1: Oh yes, that was Imagine Dragons with a track called Take Me to the Beach. And right now, the last track of the show, this is Swedish House Mafia featuring Alicia Keys with a track called Finally. And finally, this is the last track of this edition of Western Waves. And yes, it's time for me to sign out. You guys stay cool, stay glued, and take care of yourself, and keep listening to 100.1 Akashvani FM Gold.

0: This is Akashvani, the news read by Renuka. Commerce and Industry Minister Piyush Goyal has said the Free Trade Agreement FTA with the United Kingdom is the most comprehensive agreement that India has entered into so far. Addressing the India Global Forum UK India Week in London today, Mr. Goyal said sky is the limit in terms of the economic benefits that will flow from the agreement. The minister reached the UK on a three-day visit to review the preparedness of both countries for the implementation of the India-UK Comprehensive Economic Trade Agreement, which will enter into force from 15th of next month. Mr. Goyal added that the agreement will further integrate both countries into global value chains and open new avenues for economic cooperation and growth.
1: The United Kingdom Free Trade Agreement is helping our industry also evolve, go up the ladder, compete with businesses in the United Kingdom, complement businesses in the United Kingdom where we can work together in global value chains, supporting each other's economy and together becoming a force multiplier.
0: India today hosted the 11th BRICS Energy Ministers meeting in Gurugram, Haryana, under its BRIC chairship 2026. The Ministry of Power said the meeting brought together energy ministers, vice ministers and senior officials from BRICS member countries to discuss key global energy challenges and strengthen cooperation in the energy sector. It added that the meeting concluded with the adoption of the 11th BRICS Energy Ministers Joint Communique, reaffirming cooperation in energy security, sustainability, innovation, resilient infrastructure and capacity building. Petroleum and natural

Natural Gas Minister Hardeep Singh Puri today met Minister of Petroleum of Iran, Mohsen Paknejad, on the sidelines of BRICS Energy Ministers meeting in Gurugram, Haryana today. In a social media post, Mr. Puri said that during the meeting, both leaders explored opportunities to cooperate in the energy sector. He noted that India remains committed to enhancing energy security through dialogue, partnership and mutually beneficial engagement. Marking a significant milestone in India's push for defence self-reliance, the Defence Research and Development Organisation, DRDO, has achieved final operational clearance, FOC, for the indigenous Netra Airborne Early Warning and Control System. The FOC certificate was officially handed over to the Indian Air Force during a grand ceremony in Bengaluru today, cementing a major upgrade to the nation's airborne surveillance and network-centric warfare capabilities. Attending as the chief guest, IAF Deputy Chief Air Marshal Avdesh Kumar Bharti praised the indigenously built system, highlighting its proven operational reliability during critical missions like the Balakot strikes and Operation Sindoor. The government has hiked the fee for application of passports, with a 36-page fresh passport or reissue of passport now costing 2,500 rupees. The Passports Amendment Rules 2026 will come into force with effect from 1st of July. Samvidhan Hatya Divas is being observed today. It serves as a reminder of what happened when the Constitution of India was trampled over on 25th of June 1975. It also is a day to pay homage to each and every person who suffered due to the excesses of the emergency. Vice President, Prime Minister and Home Minister paid homage to all those who stood firm in defence of democratic values during the emergency. Venezuela's acting president Delcy Rodriguez today said that 164 people have died and 971 others were injured after a pair of powerful quakes rocked the country. The acting president had said earlier that at least 32 people had died after last night's 7.2 and 7.5 magnitude earthquakes and that the toll was expected to rise. The quakes were among the strongest to strike Venezuela in more than a century and could be felt throughout the region. Buildings were evacuated in places as far as Brazil's Amazon, about 1,700 kilometers from Venezuela's capital, Caracas. Prime Minister Narendra Modi has expressed his condolences and India's willingness to support relief efforts in the wake of the severe consequences of the earthquakes. The President of Venezuela has acknowledged the solidarity expressed by India in the aftermath of the earthquake, saying it is in keeping with the spirit of cooperation between the people of India and Venezuela in times of difficulty. In the FIFA World Cup, Curacao will take on Ivory Coast in Group E match in Philadelphia in US today late night at 1:30 a.m. And that's the end of this news bulletin.

0: and critical minerals, our shared objective to fight against terrorism, our effort to bring global peace and stability, our joint effort in several multilateral fora to bring good practices which will make it equal for all countries to do business in a fair and equitable manner.
1: Venezuela's acting president, Delcy Rodriguez, today said that 164 people have died and 971 others were injured after a pair of powerful quakes rocked the country. The acting president had said earlier that at least 32 people had died after last night's 7.2 and 7.5 magnitude earthquakes and that the toll was expected to rise. The quakes were among the strongest to strike Venezuela in more than a century and could be fell throughout the region. Buildings were evacuated in places as far away as Brazil's Amazon, about 1,700 kilometers from Venezuela's capital, Caracas. Meanwhile, the president of Venezuela has acknowledged the solidarity expressed by India in the aftermath of the earthquakes, saying it is in keeping with the spirit of cooperation between the people of India and Venezuela in times of difficulty. She welcomed the remarks by Prime Minister Narendra Modi, who expressed his condolences and India's willingness to support relief efforts in the wake of the severe consequences of the earthquakes. Government has hiked the fees for application of passports, with a 36-page fresh passport or reissue of passport now costing 2,500 rupees. The Passports Amendment Rules 2026 will come into force with effect from 1st of July. In a notification, the Minister of External Affairs said that under the new fee structure, a fresh passport or reissue of passport under Tatkal will cost 5,000 rupees. The fee for 60-page ordinary passport or reissue will be 3,500 rupees and under Tatkal, this will attract 6,000 rupees. The existing fee for a 36-page passport is 1,500 rupees and for a 60-page passport is 2,000 rupees. In case of an ordinary passport, in lieu of lost or damaged passport containing 36 pages, a sum of 5,000 rupees would be charged. For an ordinary passport, in lieu of lost or damaged passport containing 60 pages, the cost will be 6,000 rupees. India today hosted the 11th BRICS Energy Ministers meeting in Gurugram, Haryana, under its BRICS Chairship 2026. The Ministry of Power said that the meeting brought together energy ministers, vice ministers and senior officials from BRICS member countries to discuss key global energy challenges and strengthen cooperation in the energy sector. It added that the meeting concluded with the adoption of the 11th BRICS Energy Ministers' Joint Communique, reaffirming cooperation in energy security, sustainability, innovation, resilient infrastructure and capacity building. Addressing the meeting, Union Minister of Power Manohar Lal said, energy remains fundamental to economic growth, social progress and human development. He emphasized that developing countries need adequate time, resources and policy space to pursue sustainable development while meeting the aspirations of their people.
2: Energy remains fundamental to economic growth, social progress and human development. Affordable, reliable and sustainable energy is indispensable for achieving our developmental aspirations and the sustainable development goals. India assumes the BRICS chairship at a time when the global energy landscape is undergoing a profound transformation.
1: Petroleum and Natural Gas Minister Hardeep Singh Puri today met Minister of Petroleum of Iran, Mohsin Paknijat, on the sidelines of BRICS Energy Ministers meeting in Gurugram, Haryana today. In a social media post, Mr. Puri said that during the meeting, both leaders explored opportunities to cooperate in the energy sector. He noted that India remains committed to enhancing energy security through dialogue, partnership and mutually beneficial engagement. Uttar Pradesh government has taken action in the alleged Ram Temple donation and MLA case in Ayodhya and arrested three persons. ADG Lucknow Zone Praveen Kumar told Akashwani News that three persons have been arrested. He said that an FIR has been registered at Ayodhya police station on the complaint of Krishna Mohan, a member of the Sri Ram Janmabhoomi Tirth Kshetra Trust. The case has been registered under sections 306, 306(5) and 317.

0: 4 of the Bharatiya Nyaya Samhita BNS. A total of 8 people have been named as accused in the FIR, though no major or prominent name has been included. 6 of the accused are reportedly cashiers. The action comes after the special investigation team submitted its investigation report. The probe was related to alleged irregularities in the handling of donations received for the Ram Temple. Railway Minister Ashwini Vaishnav held a review meeting today with senior railway officials where reforms aimed at making Indian railways the preferred mode of freight transport for various types of commodities were discussed. The meeting also highlighted that the success of recently developed specialized wagons for commodities such as cement and salt has demonstrated the importance of designing wagons in accordance with industry operational requirements. Commodity-specific wagons have improved loading, unloading and transportation efficiency, thereby enhancing the attractiveness of rail logistics. This is Akashwani giving you the news. For quick news updates round the clock, follow us on our X handle at AIR News Alerts. And for details of stories and more, log on to our website www.newsonair.gov.in and download News on AIR app. Welcome back. India's newly appointed High Commissioner to Bangladesh, Dinesh Trivedi, formally assumed office today after presenting his credentials to Bangladeshi President Mohammad Shahabuddin at Bangabhavan in Dhaka. Following the credential presentation ceremony at the Presidential Palace, Trivedi visited the Indian Visa Application Centre IVAC in Dhaka to inspect its operations and interact with officials. Expressing satisfaction over the large number of applicants at the centre, the High Commissioner announced the resumption of normal visa operations for Bangladeshi citizens. He said applications for tourist visas will be accepted from the 28th of this month.
1: I am very happy to announce that we are resuming our normal visa applications for tourist visas, which can be submitted from 28th of June 2026. We will continue to facilitate medical visas in urgent cases on humanitarian consideration and ground.
0: Prime Minister Narendra Modi today welcomed Amazon's record investment of $48 billion in India. Mr. Modi met the CEO of Amazon, Andy Jassy, in New Delhi. In a social media post, the Prime Minister said that the investment will create new opportunities for the youth. He added, it shows the growing interest across the world to invest in India. Talking to media, Andy Jassy said he is inspired by PM Modi's vision of a Viksit and Atmanirbhar Bharat and committed to being a long-term partner in India's growth story.
2: Prime Minister's vision for the last 12 years is just remarkable, and how important the country is in almost every aspect around the world. And at the end of last year, we announced that we were going to invest another $35 billion in India between 2026 and 2030. And we just announced today that we're going to increase that amount from $35 billion to an incremental $48 billion.
0: External Affairs Minister Dr. S. Jaishankar said that the world is witnessing greater weaponization, higher risk-taking and a politics suited to the social media era. Addressing the Jeju Forum for Peace and Prosperity 2026 in South Korea, Dr. Jaishankar said the inclination to assert differentials is greater and capabilities too are deployed with less hesitation. He stated that technology advancement is itself encouraging such traits. Dr. Jaishankar said that forging new understandings and closer relationships among influential nations will help to stabilize the global order and address issues and problems through agenda-specific cooperation.
3: The global south should be enabled with greater capacity and greater opportunities. This would also create new factors of global growth and provide global goods through common and shared endeavors. We cannot rely on a few to uphold rules and norms. The world must take more control over its own future.
0: Prime Minister Narendra Modi will be on a state visit to Seychelles from 27th to 29th of this month to attend the Global Jubilee celebrations of the National Day of Seychelles as the guest of honour. Prime Minister last visited Seychelles in 2015. External Affairs Ministry said in a statement that they can

0: contingent of the Indian Defence Forces, along with two Indian Navy ships, will participate in the celebrations. During the visit, Prime Minister will hold talks with the President of Seychelles, Dr. Patrick Hermini, and review the full spectrum of bilateral cooperation and exchange views on regional and international issues of mutual interest. In the ICC Women's T20 World Cup, Bangladesh set a target of 137 runs against India in Group A clash of the Emirates Old Trafford in Manchester. Chasing the target, India were 47 for 1 in 4.3 overs when reports last came in. Earlier, Bangladesh won the toss and opted to bat first. While batting, Bangladesh scored 136 runs with a loss of 8 wickets in the stipulated 20 overs. In the FIFA World Cup, Curaçao will take on Ivory Coast in Group E match at Philadelphia in US today, late night. The match is scheduled to begin at 1:30 a.m. IST. In another Group E fixture, Ecuador will face Germany at East Rutherford in US. The match will begin at 1:30 a.m. IST. Later, Japan will take on Sweden in Group F match in Arlington, US tomorrow early morning. The IMD has said that the conditions are favourable for further advance of southwest monsoon into parts of Gujarat, Madhya Pradesh, Chhattisgarh, Jharkhand, Bihar, Uttar Pradesh and Uttarakhand during the next 3 to 4 days. The IMD forecasts heavy to very heavy rainfall over Sub-Himalayan, West Bengal and Sikkim for the next 4 days. And now before we end the bulletin, the headlines once again. India-UK free trade agreement, most comprehensive agreement so far, says Commerce and Industry Minister Piyush Goyal. Death toll rises to 164 after massive earthquakes hit Venezuela. Prime Minister Narendra Modi expresses condolences and offers support for rescue and relief operations. FIR registered in Ram Mandir donation embezzlement case after recommendation of Uttar Pradesh SIT's preliminary report. Fees for 36-page fresh passport or reissue hike to 2,500 rupees from 1st of July, Tatkal to cost 5,000 rupees. India to resume tourist visas for Bangladeshi nationals from 28th of June. Bangladesh set target of 137 runs against India in ICC Women's T20 World Cup at Manchester. And in FIFA World Cup, Curaçao to take on Ivory Coast in Group E match at Philadelphia tonight. And that's all in the news at 9. Good night.
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2: This is Akashvani. In the program Spotlight, now we bring a discussion on Samvidhan Hatya Divas, safeguarding democracy and constitutional values. The participants are K.G. Suresh, political analyst, and Ashwani Srivastav, journalist.
3: The Government of India, through the Ministry of Culture and Ministry of Home Affairs, formally notified that Samvidhan Hatya Divas would be observed annually on June 25th to mark the imposition of emergency across the country in 1975. Emergency was imposed for 21 long months between 25th June 1975 and 21st March 1977 under Article 352 of the Constitution on the recommendation of the then Prime Minister, late Indira Gandhi. Suresh sir, what is the significance of the government observing Samvidhan Hatya Divas annually? Why do we observe this?
4: Thank you, Ashwini. I think that, you know, this is a solemn reminder for us about one of the darkest chapters in independent India's democracy, the imposition of emergency in 1975. So that is one reason we want to remind our future generations, the Gen Z, of what it means when you say that, you know, our democracy is alive and vibrant, and what it was when an aberration happened in June 1975. And they should know the history of this, because the Government of India, if you remember, had similarly declared August 14, the day the country was partitioned officially, as the Vibhajan Vibhishnika Divas, in the sense the partition horror day. The whole objective is that people should not forget the horrors of partition, because they say that if you forget history, you tend to repeat it. So our future generations should be aware, our younger generation should be aware of the perils and pitfalls of dictatorship, and they should value constitution, they should value constitutional values, they should value constitutional ethics, because that was one of the darkest phases of our, you know, post-independent history.

0: and they should be aware of it. And that is why the government, coming from, you know, background of a political party in its earlier avatar as the Janasangh, had vehemently protested against it. Their leaders had got arrested. They were incarcerated for a long time. And they were at the receiving end of the emergency. And they fought back, you know, with tooth and nail, even bringing out underground papers. So newspapers informing and creating awareness, which led finally in 1977, the defeat of Mrs. Gandhi's government and the victory of the Morarji Desai government.
1: Let's listen to what Health Minister J.P. Nadda had to say in an event observing Samvidhan Hatya Divas.
2: We all know that on 25 June, where the Prajatantra ka gala ghota gaya, press ka gala ghota gaya, व्यक्ति की आजादी पर पाबंदी लग गई, संविधान पर कुठाराघात हुआ, और ये सब हम लोगों ने अपने आंखों के सामने 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
0: 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This development actually came after the Allahabad High Court invalidated her election in June 1975. Now, what the emergency meant was that fundamental rights were suspended, civil liberties were curtailed, opposition leaders and activists including Jayaprakash Narayan, Morarji Desai, Atal Bihari Vajpayee, L.K. Advani, they were all put behind the bars during those days. They were arrested without trial. Press censorship was imposed and lakhs of people were jailed. Over 10,000 journalists were arrested. Forced sterilization and family planning drives were initiated that affected millions. And I, as a youngster, remember those days in Delhi, where in places like Turkman Gate, slums were demolished without any notice and people were, you know, rendered homeless. Media, there was a blackout. You had censors, including inspectors, who would decide what would get published or not. And newspapers like the Indian Express, led by Ramnath Goenka, had blank editorials as a mark of protest. So there was a total abuse of power through ordinances and misuse of constitutional provisions. So it was total chaos at that time, and there was so much of repression and suppression that it is an unforgettable dark chapter in our history.
1: You mentioned about press censorship. If you could elaborate more on it as to, you know, people papers were barred from publishing, what exactly happened and how it affected press freedom?
0: There was no free flow of information because journalists were expected to report only what the government informed them. You had agencies like UNI, PTI, Hindustan Samachar and Samachar Bharati. They were all merged into one entity called Samachar, and only Samachar could issue news, as per government guidelines. You had inspectors who would decide what would go in a newspaper or not. It was no more the editors who would decide, it would be the censors who would be deciding. So, of course, some media houses kind of succumbed to pressure also. So when today people talk about all these fancy terms, I tell them that you have absolutely no idea. You should have seen 75-77. I still remember when L.K. Advani became the Information and Broadcasting Minister in the Morarji Desai government in 1977. He had very famously said that when they were asked to bend, they crawled. I mean, this was a reflection on how much of pressure was put, and the media also. So at that time, many fought back while some compromised, and it was an era of suppression, and many underground papers were brought out by organizations like RSS, which created an underground movement where newspapers were circulated. People were made aware because at that time there was no social media, no digital media to inform the people or create awareness. Newspapers were banned. There was only one state television, which was in a way, that way, I believe that there was total oppression of people's right to be informed. And the whole idea was to, but still what happened, despite not having any social media, there was so much of resentment among the people that finally in the 77, after 21 months,

0: of operation when the elections were announced following massive protests by leaders like Lok Nayak Jayaprakash Narayan, who called for Sampurna Kranti or total revolution, and they were arrested, they were jailed, they had to go through so much of torture that Jayaprakash ji could not live much longer after that. That kind of tortures were inflicted. You had very famous custodial deaths, very notorious rather, custodial deaths in states like Kerala, you know, where the Rajan murder case was. Mr. Karunakaran was the Congress chief minister at that time. Boys, young boys were picked up, tortured. Similarly, films were banned. Actors like Kishore Kumar, their songs were banned. You had, I mean, so much of any kind of resistance was, any kind of opposition was crushed with an iron hand. This was how it was.
1: Right. Were citizens also barred from approaching courts for redressal?
0: Absolutely. Courts were totally manipulated. Courts could not take any decisions. They were, the constitution itself was, I mean, their powers were suspended. And because one judge, Justice H.R. Khanna, had the courage to stand up to Mrs. Gandhi and declared her election as invalid. Because when the constitution is suspended, then nobody can approach the courts for any of the implementation of the or enforceability of the fundamental rights. So that's how even the courts were managed.
1: Right.
0: The media was managed. And people were put behind bars in thousands.
1: Right. Suraji, how did Parliament ensure then that an emergency like the one imposed in 1975 cannot be imposed again? Can you also talk about the 44th Constitutional Amendment Act of 1978, which was enacted to reverse authoritarian changes made by the 42nd Amendment during the emergency period?
0: When it comes to the fundamental rights, they were made non-negotiable. So, and the provisions were made so to declare emergency was no more easy. And I think that as a democracy, we should be, and that is why the government, the Prime Minister, gave us a clarion call that the whole idea is not just to condemn what happened in the past, but to ensure that we don't repeat it. The constitutional safeguards have to be there, and people's awareness at the end of the day. I mean, tomorrow any dictator comes and imposes something like that, then the people should be vigilant enough. The importance of constitution has to be, and this government has earlier declared that we will be celebrating Constitution Day also. Every organization, every educational institution are expected to play out the pledge of the Constitution of the We the People of India. And there is so much of emphasis on constitutional values, democracy. People are being made aware of their rights. You have institutions like the Prime Minister's Museum, where not only our history has been kept alive, but also a lot of initiatives have been taken to tell the younger generations that this should not happen in the future, and it is our solemn responsibility as citizens of this great country to ensure that there is no violation of constitutional values, rights, and of course, there is a renewed emphasis on our duties, fundamental duties. And that is why, whether it is Rajpath, which has been renamed as Kartavya Path, or the government buildings, which have been renamed as Kartavya Bhavan, there's a lot of focus on rights, not just rights, but also our duties as citizens.
1: Do you feel that the imposition of emergency was completely avoidable and, so to say, it was a misuse of power by the government in power then?
0: Absolutely, no doubt about it. You see, there was no need for an emergency at that time, because if you have been, your victory has been invalidated by the court of law, you could have gone for redressal, or you could have, you know, fought the elections again. There were so many ways. Only you wanted to retain your, you could have nominated somebody else as the Prime Minister. There have been occasions when, you know, courts have debarred political leaders. That did not stop you from, you know, but instead of that, to brutally crush that, to ensure that the Allahabad High Court's verdict is put in abeyance and all powers, constitutional powers, are suspended.
1: Right. What all constitutional safeguards have been put in place now in its aftermath?
0: Well, I think that we are, of course, much more, I would say, the people are vigilant. There are, of course, even now provisions which empowers the government to take, in the event of, say, war against the country, you can. But then the provisions have been made. So, for example, as you mentioned, the 44th Amendment Act of 1978. So the future misuse of emergency powers was incorporated. The grounds have been, as I said, can now be declared only on grounds of war, external aggression, and or armed rebellion.

0: it cannot be internal disturbance which was cited at that time, because it was a very vague term. And similarly, president can claim or impose kind of proclaim emergency only on the written recommendations of the full union cabinet, not just the prime minister. There is also need for parliamentary approval within 1 month by a special majority, and if not approved by that special majority, it automatically lapsed. Earlier, it could continue indefinitely with a simple majority. Similarly, even after it is given approval, Parliament must review and approve the emergency every 6 months. So, emergency is a legitimate situation which can happen. But to misuse it, you could use vague terms like incite that internal disturbance and all that. That has now been done away with. And now you have very valid reasons like a war or an external aggression that alone can, you know, ensure. Then we have Article 20 and 21, as I said, the core fundamental rights, they cannot be suspended even during emergency. Because this was one of the reasons that 1975 the abuses took place. Similarly, judicial review, even the proclamation of emergency can undergo judicial review now. Similarly, for president's rule also, that is under Article 356, in the last several years, it has not been misused. That's a grace. And state emergency also requires parliamentary approval within 2 months and continue only for a maximum of 3 years under normal circumstances.
1: Right.
0: Then there are provisions related to financial emergency and stuff like that.
1: Fundamental rights were suspended, preventive detentions increased, and restrictions were placed on the media. Constitutional amendments also altered institutional powers. Emergency will always be remembered as the darkest chapter of India's history. Surajji, thank you so much for talking to us.
0: It was a pleasure.
2: 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Suresh, political analyst, and Ashwani Srivastav, journalist. 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

Good evening, ladies and gentlemen. This is your Captain Das Gupta from the flight deck. We are flying at 35,000 feet. The weather in Calcutta is fine. Our estimate for Calcutta is 9 o'clock. We hope you have a nice flight. Thank you.

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1: This is Akashvani, the news read by Renuka. Commerce and Industry Minister Piyush Goyal has said India-UK Comprehensive Economic and Trade Agreement will act as force multiplier to support the global economy. Addressing the India Global Forum IGF UK-India Week in London today, Mr. Goyal said Free Trade Agreement FTA with the United Kingdom is the most comprehensive agreement that India has entered into so far. The minister reached the UK on a 3-day visit to review the preparedness of both countries for the implementation of the India-UK Comprehensive Economic and Trade Agreement CETA, which will enter into force from 15th of next month. Mr. Goyal added that the agreement will further integrate both countries into global value chains and open new avenues for economic cooperation and growth.
2: Partnership with UK is taking many more dimensions. So now we have a very highly strategic partnership, whether it comes to technology, investments, defense, and critical minerals, our shared objective to fight against terrorism, our effort to bring global peace and stability, our joint effort in several multilateral fora to bring good practices which will make it equal for all countries to do business in a fair and equitable manner.
1: Venezuela's acting president Delcy Rodriguez has said that 164 people have died and 971 others were injured after a pair of powerful quakes hit the country. Last night, 7.2 and 7.5 magnitude earthquakes hit the country. Buildings were evacuated in places as far away as Brazil's Amazon, about 1,700 kilometers from Venezuela's capital, Caracas. Meanwhile, the President of Venezuela has acknowledged the solidarity expressed by India in the aftermath of the earthquakes, saying it is in keeping with the spirit of cooperation between the people of India and Venezuela in times of difficulty. She welcomed the remarks by Prime Minister Narendra Modi, who expressed his condolences and India's willingness to support relief efforts in the wake of the severe consequences of the earthquakes. The government has hiked the fee for application of passports, with a 36-page fresh passport or reissue of passport now costing 2,500 rupees. The Passport Amendment Rule 2026 will come into force with effect from 1st of next month. In a notification, the Ministry of External Affairs said that under the new fee structure, a fresh passport or reissue of passport under Tatkal will cost 5,000 rupees. The fee for 60-page ordinary passport or reissue will be 3,500 rupees and under Tatkal, this will attract 6,000 rupees. The existing fee for a 36-page passport is 1,500 rupees and for a 60-page passport is 2,000 rupees. Prime Minister Narendra Modi met Queen Maxima of the Netherlands, the UN Secretary General's Special Advocate for Financial Health, in New Delhi today. In a social media post, Mr. Modi stated that during the meeting, they discussed how India's digital public infrastructure-led revolution is making financial services more accessible and affordable, enhancing ease of living and empowering people at scale. The Prime Minister added that India remains committed to sharing its experience with partner countries across the world. National Testing Agency NTA has opened a window today for candidates to challenge the provisional

answer keys for the NEET UG 2026 re-exam, which was held on the 21st of this month. In a social media post, the NTA announced that the answer keys are now available at www.neet.nta.in. Students can challenge questions for a fee of 2,000 rupees per question until the 28th of this month. This fee is fully refundable if the challenge is accepted. India's newly appointed High Commissioner to Bangladesh, Dinesh Trivedi, formally assumed office today after presenting his credentials to Bangladeshi President Mohammad Shahabuddin at Bangabhavan in Dhaka. Following the credential presentation ceremony at the Presidential Palace, Trivedi visited the Indian Visa Application Centre in Dhaka to inspect its operations and interact with officials. In the FIFA World Cup, Curaçao will take on Ivory Coast in Group E match at Philadelphia in US at 1:30 Indian time. In another Group E fixture, Ecuador will face Germany at East Rutherford in at 1:30 AM IST. And that's the end of this news bulletin.

0: जाएगा। फीफा फुटबॉल विश्व कप के ग्रुप ई मुकाबले में कुरासाओ का मुकाबला आइवरी कोस्ट से होगा। इसी ग्रुप के एक अन्य मुकाबले में इक्वाडोर और जर्मनी आमने सामने होंगे। दोनों मुकाबले रात 1:30 बजे से खेले जाएंगे। आईसीसी महिला 2020 विश्व कप में मैनचेस्टर के एमिरेट्स ओल्ड ट्रैफर्ड में ग्रुप ए के मुकाबले में भारत ने बांग्लादेश को 5 विकेट से हरा दिया है। इसके साथ ही ये समाचार बुलेटिन समाप्त हुआ।
1: This is Akashvani, the news read by Renuka. Commerce and Industry Minister Piyush Goyal has said India-UK Comprehensive Economic and Trade Agreement will act as a force multiplier to support the global economy. Addressing the India Global Forum IGF UK India Week in London yesterday, Mr. Goyal said, Free Trade Agreement FTA with the United Kingdom is the most comprehensive agreement that India has entered into so far. The minister reached the UK on a 3-day visit to review the preparedness of both countries for the implementation of the India-UK Comprehensive Economic and Trade Agreement, CETA, which will enter into force from 15th of next month. Mr. Goyal added that the agreement will further integrate both countries into global value chains and open new avenues for economic cooperation and growth.
2: Partnership with UK is taking many more dimensions. So now we have a very highly strategic partnership, whether it comes to technology, investments, defense, and critical minerals, our shared objective to fight against terrorism, our effort to bring global peace and stability, our joint effort in several multilateral fora to bring good practices which will make it equal for all countries to do business in a fair and equitable manner.
1: Venezuela's acting president Delcy Rodriguez has said that 164 people have died and 971 others were injured after a pair of powerful quakes of magnitude 7.2 and 7.5 hit the country. Buildings were evacuated in places as far away as Brazil's Amazon, about 1,700 kilometers from Venezuela's capital, Caracas. Meanwhile, the president of Venezuela has acknowledged the solidarity expressed by India in the aftermath of the earthquakes, saying it is in keeping with the spirit of cooperation between the people of India and Venezuela in times of difficulty. She welcomed the remarks by Prime Minister Modi, who expressed his condolences and India's willingness to support relief efforts in the wake of the severe consequences of the earthquake. Uttar Pradesh government has taken action in the alleged Ram Temple donation anomaly case in Ayodhya and arrested 3 persons. ADG Lucknow Zone Praveen Kumar told Akashvani News that 3 persons have been arrested. He said an FIR has been registered at Ayodhya Police Station on the complaint of Krishna Mohan, a member of the Sri Ram Janmabhoomi Tirth Kshetra Trust. A total of 8 people have been named as accused in the FIR, though no major or prominent name has been included. 6 of the accused are reportedly cashiers. The probe was related to alleged irregularities in the handling of donations received for the Ram Temple. The government has hiked the fee for application of passports, with a 36-page fresh passport or reissue of passport now costing 2,500 rupees. The passports amendment rules 2026 will come into force with effect from 1st of next month. In a notification, the Ministry of External Affairs said that under the new fee structure, a fresh passport or reissue of passport under Tatkal will cost 5,000 rupees. The fee for 60-page ordinary passport or reissue will be 3,500 rupees, and under Tatkal this will attract 6,000 rupees. The existing fee for a 36-page passport is 1,500 rupees and for a 60-page passport is 2,000 rupees. The Indian Embassy in Doha announced that the mortal remains of 4 of the 12 Indian nationals who died in the Ras Laffan incident are being repatriated to India yesterday. In a social media post, the embassy expressed its hope to repatriate other mortal remains soon. It extended gratitude to Qatari authorities and Indian community organizations for their support and coordination. The embassy also stated that it has been in contact with the Indians injured in the accident. The NTEA has opened a window yesterday for candidates to challenged the provisional answer keys for the NEET UG 2026 re-exam, which was held on 21st of this month. In a social media post, the NTA announced that the answer keys are now available at www.neet.nta.in. In the ICC Women's T20 World Cup, India defeated Bangladesh by 5 wickets in a group A clash at Emirates Old Trafford in Manchester. India comfortably surpassed the target of 137 runs, scoring 139 for the loss of 5 wickets in 6.5 overs. And that is the end of this news bulletin.